What's up? This is Dave Hetchum from My Heavy Memory on Famous Hits Live, and we wanted to say thank you to everyone requesting our new song, Truth and Lies. 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Peace.

Welcome, everybody. How are we doing? Can I hear it from the faithful? Can I hear it from the faithful?

This is Diego again from Brain Dead Symphony. Now we just heard something new. I hope you enjoy that. The next on the list is a soundtrack, actually, for a little independent silent film. There's no narratives. It's all acted out with pure emotions. And the music, the two songs on this little indie film carry the plot, which is acted by a single actress. So it's rather interesting, sort of abstract, independent, unique film that we did with a friend of mine who happened to got a stroke, and then he's quite a talented photographer who's worked with many stars, Quincy Jones and Paul McCartney, people like that, in that caliber. But he suffered a stroke, so I wanted to help him and get some of his creativity out. So we decided to do a little independent film. So, and again, just like I mentioned before, I start everything with the music. So the music created the plot, and there was no lyrics, which is rather unusual. So we did the music, and then created the film. So it's two songs for the film. Soundtracky, some have a little bit of a slow intro, but sit through it, just close in your headphones or whatever you listen to in whatever format, just submerge into the sound and close your eyes, and it really takes you somewhere, and that's up to you to decide. It's kind of like looking at a painting at a museum. You feel things, you see things, and that are only belong to you. So hopefully this next two songs will do that for you. So again, the next call is called, I kind of made up the word, it's called Adrifted. It's kind of like a drifting away sort of thing. But I just made up a word and it sounded cool. And here it is. It's an instrumental, very synthesized bass, but it builds up. And then again, it's under the project Brain Dance Symphony for a film called Cognitive Variance. So there you can find that if you Google it on YouTube. And if you want to sit there for 22 minutes, it's really rather fascinating to watch. But it's, again, a silent film. So the first one here, it's called Adrifted, and it's a soundtrack. And again, this is Diego with Brain Dead Symphony on Famous Hits Live. Enjoy.

0: Hi, this is Richie Barron, also known as Dr. Tequila, and you are listening to Famous Hits Live. Right on.
1: Peace and Serenity, take 4. The truth will show you the way.

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0: Hi, everybody. This is Saul Vigil. I'm your executive producer here at Famous Hits Live. Now, today, we're going to do something a little bit different. My special guest is Rona Espinoza. She is from Belen, New Mexico. Now, she does work for the Chamber of Commerce. How are you today, Rona?
1: I'm doing great.
0: Now, please introduce yourself to the world and tell me how long you have lived here in Belen.
1: Well, I have lived in Belen my entire life, so that's 64-plus years. But my family has lived here since 1767, and we still live on a Spanish land grant from that time.
0: Oh, my goodness. This is like living history, right?
1: Yes, I'm very proud of that.
0: That's so good. I've only been in history, right?
1: Yes, I'm very proud of that.
0: That's so good. I've only been here, I'll be here 2 years next month.

0: And when I came on board in 2010, we had like 43 members, and now we're over 300 around the entire county. So what our main mission is to support businesses in whatever capacity that we can. We host networking events. We have a huge street festival that just occurred on September the 30th in our downtown. And so that's one of our fundraisers. But we do a lot of different projects in the community to support our business community. Uh-huh. So our next project is we're going to be having our gala where we honor our Citizen of the Year and other award winners, and we install our new chamber board. And it's just a great night of fun and dancing afterward on January the 6th.
1: Okay, excellent. I'm going to mark that down on my calendar. Now, as you know, I most definitely support small local businesses. I do my laundry here in town. I do buy my groceries here in town. I go to local restaurants. I get my haircut here in town. Now, what advice can you give a new business that wants to open up here in Berlin? Do you have advice for them?
0: Yes, I do. First thing you want to do is join our chamber so that we can hold your hand and guide you, help you create flyers, invite you to our networking meeting so that you can introduce yourself to the business community, and we can work hand in hand to really showcase your business.
1: It's so important to market. You know, anytime a new business opens up here in Berlin, I always go in and introduce myself and say hello. Say I just want to place a face with a name, and I'll be coming to visit you. Now, that's just me. Not everybody does that. A lot of customers tend to be a little shy when it comes to a new business. Do you think that's normal?
0: Oh, definitely. I definitely think so. And sometimes they fly blindly. Another recommendation I would make is using the free services of the Small Business Development Center. We have one in Las Lunas, and there are many in Albuquerque, and they will help create a business plan and all of that as well. So there are a lot of resources out there for new businesses.
1: Now, do you know if more national comedy acts will be coming through Berlin? It was such a big hit last time. Everybody needs humor in their life. A good laugh is good for the soul. What can you talk about that?
0: Oh, I don't know of any, but as soon as we find out of one,
1: Will you let me know so I could put it on the radio so I could let people know? Yeah,
0: I will absolutely let you know, and I'm going to keep your number, and I will let you know about any of those kind of exciting acts that come.
1: Now, finally, this is one of my favorite questions. What are your two favorite places to grab a bite to eat? It has to be here in Berlin. Now, food trucks included, because I go to both. I support both. Now, do you have a go-to menu item at your main restaurant or food truck? You know, let listeners know.
0: Food truck, I love Blue Line Grill, and they have the best Philly cheesesteak around.
1: Isn't it awesome? I've had it like four times since I've been here. It's incredible.
0: It's incredible. And then my favorite place to eat in Berlin is Pete's Cafe. Is Pete's, where we always recommend, because it has the ambiance included with the great food, and I always order the number two dinner combination with red chili.
1: Now, what I order at Pete's is the Navajo taco plate. That's my go-to. Yep. That's what I like there. And what I like about Pete's is when I walk in, I feel like I'm in a house.
0: Yes, and that's what it was.
1: It was a house. Okay.
0: Yes. They bought the house, and they bought that house, and they expanded. It was a very small place when I was growing up. But, they've expanded, and that's where I send people. We have some great restaurants in Berlin also, but that one has the ambiance of New Mexico. Yeah.
1: Now, I have to tell you, when I first came here, and I'm from California, from the San Francisco Bay Area. It's much different than it is here. But when I walk down the street here in Berlin and I say good morning to somebody, they always stop and say good morning.
0: Yeah.
1: It's every time.
0: We're known as

0: friendly blend.
1: Yeah.
0: That's exactly how we've been marketed for decades, is we are friendly blend. And the beauty of it is we have a beautiful downtown, and we're growing on the outskirts of Belen. So we, you know, we're getting a mix of both. So we have community as well as new businesses and new housing developments are coming in.
1: Now, I want to give a quick mention to the Belen Library, because the staff there is so knowledgeable, of course. I mean, they have to be. Yeah. That's a hard job, because you got to know a lot about a lot of things, you know. But knowledge is important, and I want to invite everyone to go. Do you think that the library is underused here in Belen?
0: It is underutilized, but last night we had a candidate forum there. We have a lot of events that take place there. Their head director of librarian services, Kathleen Pickering, is always constantly looking at ways to promote our youth and different groups in our community. So they use it a lot. But it could be used more. It's a beautiful facility.
1: Oh, it's wonderful. I'd love to go there, just pick out a book at random, and sit down and just read. I know it's odd.
0: Yeah. No, it's a great place. It has a great feel to it.
1: Now, let's wrap things up. And this is also very important, because you're on a music radio station. We play music. I want you to introduce a song for me that has meaning to you. And do you have a backstory on the song?
0: Well, my favorite classic rock song, band is The Eagles. And that was the first concert I went to with my now husband back in October of 1976.
1: Oh, my goodness. And I love stories like this.
0: Yes. And so The Eagles have always been our favorite band. And so one of my favorite songs, and it really doesn't pertain to us, but I just love the song, is the song Best of My Love.
1: Okay.
0: And it's one of my very, very favorites.
1: Okay, now you have been a wonderful guest. Thank you for bearing with me. You are so patient. Now, I want to talk to you again soon. So I want to do another interview, another follow-up interview in a few months. Do you think you can do that with me?
0: Oh, I would love that. And I'm so thankful to Famous Hits Live. And you, Saul, for having me on today.
1: Now, let's introduce the song.
0: Okay, Best of My Love by The Eagles.
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1: You just might see DJ Richie V in and around rock clubs in the San Francisco Bay Area. 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
3: 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The first two songs you're going to hear in this new compilation is You Think It's Gold, which came from my old Secrets in the Night CD. That was back in 1990, engineered by the now famous Mark Needham from Los Angeles, producer. The second song is going to be Midnight Rambler. That was a live version. I've got several, so I don't know which one is going to play, but it'll play. Anyway, Richie Barron here. Thanks for listening to Famous Hits Live. Talk to you next time. Over and out. Also, a shout out to our station owner, Richard Verasso from Oceanside, California. We're working on some stuff down there, too, right now. Over and out.

All right, man, we're rolling on down the road, low and slow. Dr. Tequila, Richie Barron here. Today, a couple of shout-outs. Oceanside, California, Califino Tequila down there. Richard Verasso, our station owner, Famous Hits Live, also lives there in Oceanside. The next two songs you're going to hear in this compilation number 11, in case you're going to write it down or want to tell your mom, we got Dr. Tequila's Prescription for Fun. I recorded that in 2014, CD of the same name, and it's on Amazon Music. A bunch of my CDs are on Amazon Music. We also got Midnight Rider on there, a live version. I do that on every show just about. I love the old Greg Allman Brothers stuff. 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Shout out, Austin, Texas. 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Man, I tell you, Japan, we love them. 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

righty then, rolling along. Richie Barron, Dr. Tequila here. Listen, it's all being programmed by my man, Saul Vigil, from Baleen, New Mexico. Today, I want to do a couple of shout-outs for listeners around the world in different cities and countries. So today, listen, man, the Philippines, they're always up in the top, over 130,000 at times listeners. Germany, and one to Tampa, Florida, where one of my best friends, comic book artist Pat Broderick, lives there. A couple other people I know, I can't remember right now who they are. A couple lowriders I've heard from that live there. Anyway, Richie Barron, the two songs are from my CD, Secrets in the Night. That's one of the title track, Secrets in the Night. What else? And the second song is also from that CD. It's called We've Got It Now. So compilation 11, in case you want to get into Saul Vigil and request anything, he'll know where to look for it. Richie Barron, Dr. Tequila, thanks for listening to Famous Hits Live. We appreciate it. Later on now.

0: right, man. Richie Barron, Doc T here. Thanks for listening to my show today. We get a lot of listeners from around the world. It's been fabulous. Fabuloso. We get Houston, Texas, Austin, Texas, Monterey, California, all over the world. Especially on the lowrider shows, you would not believe how many countries there are lowriders in. We appreciate everybody. I don't care what you do. I get stuff in my compilations from people who do everything from being a barber, bartenders, auto racers, musicians, you name it. I've got them. FamousHitsLive.com. The two songs in this set are Grandpa's Farm and what's the other one? Oh, People Like You. Two songs I wrote probably in the 80s. Both of them have done really well on the radio. A lot of requests. Grandpa's Farm, about my old grandfather's farm back in the Midwest is long gone. And one of my harp players, Billy Noteman, his grandfather had a big farm out in the California Delta, which I think Billy inherited that. I don't know if he still has it or not. Anyway, Famous Hits Live. Thanks for hanging in there, bros and sisters. Later on, Dr. T.
1: 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And you are listening to Famous Hits Live. Right on.

Hey, good to have you on the show today. Listening in, thank you. Wherever you are in the world, Philippines, Germany, whatever town you're in, we appreciate you listening. East LA, San Diego, Mission District, wherever you may be, thank you for tuning in to Famous Hits Live Radio. Okay, the next two tunes coming up are Dr. Tequila, the original Dr. Tequila. That's my theme song. If you ever listen to the show, you've heard it many times. I wrote that in Mexico, recorded it in 2010 at the Mural House of Latin Rock Studios down in the Mission District with Bandito, who owns the house, the mayor of the Mission. And Image Maker, that's from my old Secrets in the Night CD, engineered by Mark Needham back in 1989-90, when we did that in San Francisco. Image Maker, about the record companies, how they try to change people and pigeonhole you in to what they want you to do. That's not so true anymore. It's even hard to sell CDs anymore. Music is so free on the internet, but that's fine. As long as people get to hear my music, I'm a happy man. Richie Barron on Famous Hits Live. Thanks for tuning in. Later on now, you know.

All right, taking it low and slow once again. Famous Hits Live Radio. Richie Barron, Dr. T. Tequila, that is. Let's have a margarita. Okay, bring it on. Thank you. Listen, the next two songs in this set number 11. In case you want to do a request, just message, email programmer Saul Vigil, S-A-U-L-V-I-G-I-L, at hotmail.com. 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Thank you so much. The next two tracks, one of them is one of my Anunnaki tracks. I've written four or five Anunnaki about the ancient Anunnaki who came to Earth many thousands of years ago, supposedly changed the human's DNA and mining for gold, which they took back to their home planet of Nibiru. Nibiru, however you pronounce it, it's up to you. Hey, I think it's number one hit on Nibiru Radio, in my opinion. Princess Balata, which is also called, in ancient times, they called her Inanna or Ninma, N-I-N-M-A-H, Princess Ninma, Princess Balata. And the next track after that is Wait, a medley of Wait, old Jay Giles track. I combined that with Cold Sweat. You know who did that. I don't need to tell you. Mr. J.B. Richie Barron, Dr. Tequila here on Famous Hits Live Radio. Do a little shout out, Oceanside, California, or our station owner, Richard Verasso, programmer Saul Vigil from Baleen, New Mexico. Stay tuned, more coming up.

anyhow. Especially when it's true, people. 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Inki, Bucknai, and Balata, many thousand years ago. All right now.

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Princess Volata, rock night. The Anunnaki is still here today.

0: Right on.
1: Anybody like Jay Giles? 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Yeah, look at that, see? Jay Giles. 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Take it away.

0: Okay, man, we hitting it now. Towards the end of this show, I got two more tracks in this show. 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Okay, you got it. Send us your request. We appreciate it. Famous Hits Live. The last two songs in this particular show, Get Up Off That Thing, Shaky Ground, a medley, a live medley. I think that was, we did that in Eureka, California. The other song is called Down to the End of the Line. When I wrote back when I was living in Richmond, California, you might have thought, it's never the end of the line. You always keep going in this life. I never give up, never will. Not, it's too short to ever give up doing what you love to do. Richie Barron, Dr. Tequila. 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
1: Richie Barron!

Yeah.

a drummer do a CD with me in 1990. Just passed away here a couple months ago. It's dedicated to our old buddy from Marin County, Buddy Miles.

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This is Brooke R. Calder, and I'm here to share the story of Everybody Loves Dancing with you. Everybody Loves Dancing was written between 2005 and 2006 by myself, Monty Moyer of the time, as well as John Matthews of synth-pop duo Spray. The song was largely forgotten up until about a year and some change ago, when a BBC award-winning director by the name of Martin Gooch decided to check on us to see how we were doing during the pandemic. He decided to dust this 15-year-old song off and take it for a spin and make a video for it. And we decided that we should then put a different, slightly different mix, re-edit and remaster, as well as reissue the song. And so there you have it. And here we are today. Thanks for tuning in.

0: And hi, everybody. This is Saul Vigil, your executive producer here at Famous Hits Live. My extremely special guest today just happens to be the living legend himself. He is Chuck Farnham. Chuck is known for doing radio stunts at radio stations across the United States. Hello, Chuck. Welcome to the show. How are you feeling today? And hello.
1: That's quite an intro over there, Saul.
0: Yeah, definitely. Well, everyone knows you. That's the thing. Every radio station I work at that I go to, somebody says, oh, yeah, I know Chuck.
1: Yeah, everybody seems to know me. It's very, very weird. I don't know. We were discussing this earlier today, actually. Apparently, I never throw anything away, and I never get rid of people I know.
0: Yeah.
1: So
0: that's because you've had friends since high school, right?
1: Right. Well, you are in that Facebook page, and those guys in there are from high school, grade school, my cousins, all the way to people like you that I work with at different places, and nobody goes anywhere.
0: Wow.
1: So we all just kind of live in that little cesspool of whatever's on my mind on a given day.
0: Ah, I love it. Now, you and I do have a history together. We worked together in San Francisco with legendary Alex Bennett. Now, I know you two recently are talking now. You had a falling out, and you weren't speaking for a long time. Can you talk about it? Just give me a little insight.
1: Well, the reasons behind it, we don't talk about, but we drifted in different directions would be the way to describe it.
0: Right.
1: One day we both kind of said, hey, this is ridiculous. We're old guys. We're hanging out. There's nothing we like more than, rambling together on the phone or checking up on each other or talking about our medical ailments.
0: Oh,
1: so
0: yeah.
1: That's what we do now, and we do a lot of it.
0: Wow.
1: It's nice. We both feel good about it. It makes us both smile. I know that.
0: Oh, perfect. Perfect. That's what I want to hear. Now, you live your life unlike anyone I've ever met. Now, how do you respond when people call you weird? You're a weird dude. When honestly, you're just being yourself. You're being you.
1: I'd like to say what it's like to be me, but I really don't know. Lori Thompson once said to me, I just like to hang on your head for a half hour and see what goes on in there. Because I don't know either. I'll be sitting around, and you can vouch for this, I'll be sitting around and come up with some stupid thought or idea that maybe, a little politically incorrect or whatever, and I'll just say it, or I'll do it, or I'll create something out of it, and then we're on to the next weird piece of stuff. But yeah, I guess I'm a weird guy. I don't know what it means. I only know what it means to be me.
0: Now, one of the first times when I met you, we had to fill you up like a human baked potato. I don't know if you remember that or not. It was a salad. Do you remember that?
1: Vaguely, but yeah, and it makes some sense.
0: And you took off your shirt and just had your undies on, and that was a joy to see.
1: Why are people scared of fat naked people?
0: I don't know.
1: My view on fat naked people is funny all the time.
0: Right. There's always something. Fat there's naked, always the laugh factor, right?
1: Yeah. If you want to, you want to make fun of me because I'm a, fat guy, please do.
0: I mean, the crowd went insane when you took off your shirt and lied down on the floor in that nightclub. And then it was a breakfast with Bennett. Okay.
1: Right. Right.
0: And we started smothering you like a huge ass baked potato. And it was highly disturbing and highly erotic at the same time. I don't know how to explain it. It scarred me for life.
1: And many other people, not the first time, but I can tell you this. One of my favorite moments of doing all of that stuff was we're in front of 24-hour Nautilus, and in the morning, and I'm covered myself with powdered sugar. We're going to make me a giant jelly donut while he's, I'll use the term yuppies, using treadmills.
0: Yeah.
1: Treadmills in front of the window, right?
0: Right.
1: And I'm going to taunt them into,
0: Now you had to have been getting some hate comments during this.
1: Yeah, you know, it's like, okay, fine. So I'm sitting there doing it, and we finally decided, you know, we need some security around me because you never know who's going to show up,
0: right?
1: And all of a sudden, this big, like Lincoln Continental Cadillac pulls up. It's like 1970s, kind of an older thing, pulls up right in front, and the security guy goes, "What is going to happen here?" And I'm like, "I don't know, you know, you think these things through, oops." and this woman gets out. She's got to weigh 450 minimum. She's a huge woman.
0: She's a large girl.
1: And she gets out, comes over, and the security guy is afraid. He's just like, "Oh my God, I can't deal with this." And he kind of stands back, and I go, can I help you? And she goes, "Yeah, I wanted to thank you." And I go, "Thank me for what?" You know? And she goes, "Every morning I listen to you, and you clearly don't care what people think about what you look like. You don't care at all." And I go, no, I really don't.
0: Yeah.
1: And she goes, she goes, "Look at me. I'm a very large woman, and every day I walk down the street, and I know people are talking about me because of my size."
0: Oh, that's horrible.
1: And they're making fun of me and stuff. And it used to really, really bother me. And I go, "Yeah, that would bother me too." And she goes, "Well, Chuck, it doesn't bother me anymore." Wow. And I'm like, "Why not?" And she goes, "Because I listen to you, and you don't care, and why should I?" And I went, "Oh my God, I actually accomplished something."
0: Among the madness that you have, you had that.
1: Right. I never knew I'd be helping people. And she goes, "Can I hug you?" And I said, you're on your way to work. I'm covered in powdered sugar.
0: Yeah.
1: And donut. And, you know, and she goes, "Chuck, I don't care." And she grabs a hold of me and hugs me, and she's got powdered sugar on her all over herself.
0: All over the place, yeah.
1: And she, you know, she thanks me and she leaves. And the security guy comes up and goes, "What the hell just happened here?" What is this?
0: Yeah.
1: And he goes, "Oh my God, this is the greatest bit ever." And I said, "You know, we're not going to talk about it."
0: Right.
1: I go, "It's between me and her, and she is happy as a clam, and, you know, we actually help somebody."
0: What happened, and it's done, so.
1: Yeah, and she's roaming around the planet today, probably still thinking about it. It was a good day. You could come in and go, "Hey, I did something all right today."
0: Now, that pulls me into my next question. You have done some wild stunts throughout the years. I mean, some unbelievable stuff. And have you ever done a stunt that went extremely bad? And just in your mind, you know, they're all good. They all have a reason. But have you ever had one that was really bad for you?
1: Well, we never thought it out too much, which was, now when I look back on it going, man, if I'd have thought about this for a while, it would have been awesome. But we went down, we were going to make, it was, I think, National French Toast Day or something.
0: One of those fake holidays.
1: Right. But good for me. So we went down to Carl's Jr. and got French toast sticks, and we're in line at the Embarcadero doing the French toast stick, buying, you know, $50 worth of French toast sticks. And the guy brings two little tubs of syrup, and I go, "We're going to need more than that." And so he disappears. While he disappears, we start combing the syrup in my hair.
0: Oh, jeez.
1: And which is perfectly fine. And there's a line of people. You know, this is San Francisco at 7 o'clock in the morning. Nobody cares. It's like, okay.
0: Are there people trying not to look at you? Or are they just...
1: No. They're just all like, you know, okay, another day in the city. Or, you know, so we get all this stuff, and we go down to Civic Center Plaza. Everything is good. It's a beautiful day. It's 40 degrees outside. I'm naked again. Oh. And we start putting the rest of the syrup on my body, and we cover my entire body. And then we start putting the French toast sticks on me. And everything is fine until my body starts going from 98.6 to the outdoor temperature.
0: Yeah.
1: So what starts happening is all the hair in my body is ripping out simultaneously because the
0: trying to keep itself up.
1: Right, right. I'm trying to, you know, and the syrup is crystallizing.
0: Oh no!
1: And so, and so it starts to pull, right? And it's pulling hair. I mean, I'm a hairy person. Hair is coming out, and it hurts. And the studio audience is laughing up a storm. They think this is the funniest thing ever because I'm literally and. The studio audience is laughing up a storm. They think this is the funniest thing ever because I'm literally screaming and this is going on. And so I get

0: And then they decide, oh, well, you know, I need to get a little closer. So they jump on me, and now they're stuck to me.
1: Oh.
0: So it's like a bad version of the birds, where now we got birds stuck all over me. They're pecking away because they're all of a sudden afraid because I decide to stand up.
1: Oh, no.
0: And it was not good, and I can remember every second of it today. And it was, there were 50, 60 birds on me probably at one point. It was nasty. And
1: how did you get all that off your body, though? I mean, did it take a while? Yeah. And did you lose body hair? No. I mean, you got enough body hair for two guys.
0: Yeah, yeah. No, it comes off very easily if you go to a car wash.
1: Oh, and then just, you know, hose down.
0: Right. Yeah, yeah, yeah. We had one time we had, what was her name? Margaret Cho hosed me down in a car wash one time.
1: Oh.
0: But, yeah, that it comes right off. It just, like, boom, in seconds, you're completely clean because the hot water hits the syrup and it's gone.
1: So the birds got a freebie off you that morning.
0: Yeah, yeah, yeah. I was like, I didn't realize we're out, you know, feeding the San Francisco wildlife.
1: Yeah. Now, you have hung out with some of the most famous comedians throughout your lifetime and your career. Now, sadly, comedians tend to either die very young or they live a long-ass time. Now, who's right. the coolest comedian you ever hung out with who had zero ego?
0: The guy that makes me smile all the time, Pat Paulson.
1: Okay.
0: Good. I love Pat Paulson. And we had the pleasure of spending the day together one time, and we became buddies after that. And he would text me when he was, I got emails and stuff when he was going through treatment down in Mexico, and just a great guy. A lot of people today probably don't even know the guy, but he was so much fun.
1: Was he genuinely funny? Like, he didn't even have to really try? Was he one of those guys?
0: Yeah, yeah. It wasn't an act. It was, this is what I do, and this is who I am. And, you know, and we laughed about each other's stuff. And, I mean, he was a big guy back in the 60s and 70s. I mean, he was the Smothers Brothers.
1: Yep. Definitely.
0: So I like him in the front of the list just because, even today, he makes me smile.
1: Do you think he, you know, when he walked around during that time, when you first were hanging out with him, did he get recognized?
0: Not really.
1: Not really, huh?
0: And he'd rather talk about you than him. He was one of those guys.
1: He was one of those guys. So he had a good heart.
0: Oh, yeah. No, he was just a nice, nice guy. And, you know, funny as hell, that stick that he did, which lasted forever, was he was, you know, constantly running for president of the United States.
1: Well, that's right.
0: And it was the perfect bit for him, you know, much like, you know, Father Guido Sarducci or Yakov Smirnov, one of these guys. You know, those are the guys. You know, a lot of people, a lot of comics have an act that they've built. And a lot of people are, you know, and they're funny. They're extremely funny. And then there are these people who are just, you know what?
1: There's some hack comics out there. They're hacks, and there's a bunch of them out there. I'm not going to name names, but they're awful.
0: I mean, you can buy the Milton Berle joke book and craft that thing into an act in about 10 minutes and make it your own very easily. It's not hard, but the guys who are real are the guys who are real, and it's, if you've been in this, you know, I've been around that stuff and been in this stuff so long, you can tell real quick who's, you know, who makes you laugh and
1: who's
0: who
1: the real deal with it, is what you're saying.
0: Yeah.
1: Okay. Now, speaking of comedians, now I've been waiting to ask you this question all week, and it's been bugging me. It's like a hair on the back of my neck. Now, can you tell me your Red Fox story when you and your dad saw him? And that was in Reno, right?
0: No, it was in Vegas.
1: Oh, in Vegas. Okay. Okay, give me the story.
0: Okay, we go down. we're working in Vegas, apartment management maintenance stuff.
1: Yeah,
0: and we're working down in Vegas, and Red Fox is playing the Hacienda.
1: And he played in Vegas a lot.
0: He played in Vegas a lot, and he always played the Hacienda. And we pull up out.

0: front, and Red's little red wagon that the guy who made the Batmobile, Barris, Chuck Barris, made this vehicle for Red, and it's parked in front of the place, and we go in there, and there is, I mean, the room is packed. It's one of those old Vegas showrooms, because we're talking the 70s.
1: They have tables, right? Everyone sits at tables?
0: Oh, yeah, yeah. You're in half-circle booths, and, you know, you have to tip the maitre d' to sit closer, and the whole old
1: Vegas. It's like a whole experience, just to, you know.
0: Yeah, to see anybody. So we're there, and we're very excited, because I had all of Red's old albums.
1: Oh, Filth of 78 albums?
0: Exactly.
1: You had the original. I mean, just Filth. This was old school Filth, Chuck.
0: Yeah. It was really, I had them all. It was so, and I now know my stepdad 50 years. So me and this guy, we had a, you know, our comedy is about the same. We like Red. We like Dangerfield, you know.
1: Yeah,
0: to the extreme. So we go to the show. Ladies and gentlemen, the Red Fox Show. And all of a sudden, there are 35 little Chinese acrobats.
1: On stage?
0: On stage. Like little kids performing acrobatic acts.
1: So this is like a surreal event here.
0: Right. And we're sitting there going, oh, this is kind of weird. And this is 8 o'clock, right?
1: Wow.
0: So now it cumbers along to 10:30, 11.
1: And so he's ready to get on stage.
0: No, they're still doing They're still doing their thing. And I'm looking at Gino, and he's looking at me, and I'm like, what the hell? You know, what is this? And all of a sudden, they're done. And like, nobody's clapping. They're all like, we're all staring at the stage like, did we walk into some kind of, MGM Jubilee program? Or what the hell has happened here?
1: Yeah, what's going on?
0: And all of a sudden, everything goes black. Red comes out. He's got the big medallion on.
1: The gold medallions? Because he was known for
0: He's got the big gold medallion on. He's wearing the velour suit.
1: Yeah, he wore suits.
0: Comes out. Yeah, he's got the whole, it's the classic Red Fox. And he comes out and he goes, you know, ladies and gentlemen, I'm going to teach you something tonight that you probably don't know.
1: Oh, no.
0: And we're like, oh, this is going to be great. And he does and I'll light this up for you. He does a discussion of how to have oral sex with a woman that is so graphic. The men in the room are looking down.
1: Looking around, I mean, going, oh, no.
0: It is.
1: Was there a build-up, or did he just lean right into it?
0: No, there's no build-up. From the song to I'm going to teach you something to here is 10 solid minutes of the most graphic visual and auditory explanation of this you've ever heard. And then all of a sudden, the lights go down and Red is gone.
1: He just walks off and sleeps.
0: It's over. The show is over.
1: And you're like, wait a minute.
0: Like, Gino's looking at me, and I'm looking at him, and we're like, what do we do now
1: after that, you know?
0: That was the most intense 10 minutes I've ever had. What the hell happened here?
1: Was he already an older gentleman by then?
0: No, he was not that old.
1: He kind of looked older to me.
0: Right. And he, it was like, you know, we walked out there and we weren't unhappy.
1: Well, no.
0: It was just.
1: You had a story that you could tell for the rest of your life.
0: Yeah, it was just the most intense thing that, it's like, I guess that's what Red wanted us to know. And so now we know it. And we can go away happy. It was just like.
1: Oh, God. I tell you,
0: but
1: I've heard you tell this story before, but now that you tell it to me, I feel like I was there, and I feel like I need to shower now. I feel kind of dirty.
0: I know. No, it was the creepiest feeling ever. And I mean, I've been in some weird shows. We saw Buddy Hackett one night in Vegas, and he did there was an African-American guy in about the third row. And every 2 minutes, Buddy,
1: he was dropping an N-bomb or just.
0: Well, he kept trying to bring the guy ribs and stuff.
1: Oh no!
0: In the room and you know, like going, oh geez, he's not going to do it again, is he?
1: And now he did it again.
0: He's getting watermelon delivered to the guy and all kinds of stuff, and that was a much older audience in that room. And there was a guy.
1: Was there silence in the audience?
0: You didn't want to laugh, but at the same time,
1: you wanted it to end.
0: It was that old 60s,
1: yeah,
0: billion.
1: Yeah.
0: But there were a lot of 70 and 80 year old women walking out of the room. They were like, I don't know why you brought me here, Larry, but we need to go.
1: We need to leave now. Yeah.
0: Yeah. This is ridiculous. This is not. And the guy I was with was much younger, and he was like, you can't say that stuff. That's not. And I go, this is classic Buddy Hackett.
1: That's what he does. Yeah.
0: Yeah.
1: He made a career out of doing this. And
0: yeah, he found a guy in the audience that, and then he would just go off, and then he'd find somebody else, and any ethnicity whatsoever, he'd grab a hold of, and you know, it was great. It was just great.
1: Now, unusual things and oddities, they are important to you. It's part of your life. It's part of who you are. Now, what are some of your items in the Farnham Museum that you have that you're most proud of?
0: I have a large collection of animal penises.
1: Oh, jeez. I had to ask.
0: Well, you brought it up, man. I know. You know, I mean, I've got one of Jimi Hendrix scarves in here. I've got one of the original Chuck E. Cheese costumes. Absolutely. From the,
1: I've seen, you know, that, and it fits.
0: That's, yeah, it's a good one. And, you know, a lot of serial killer stuff. Charles Manson sent me some hair one time, and other
1: people. You still
0: have it? Yeah, yeah.
1: It's still in the museum there?
0: Yeah, yeah. It's probably about 60 feet from me right now. Yeah. I just kept buying weird stuff
1: over the years, right?
0: Yeah, well, sometimes
1: people just give you stuff, though.
0: Right, right. We had a lot of, we were collecting pubic.
2: 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Come on up, say hi.
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Good day to everybody. Richie Barron, a.k.a. Dr. Tequila, and in some circles, out of Los Angeles, known as the Lowrider Godfather. Listen, I write songs about everything. Fires in California, Hawaii, a couple political things. But I have written a song, couple of them, two or three songs, for a movie that's still in the process of being done about the ancient aliens called the Anunnaki that was gleaned from Sumerian tablets and stories about them coming here 300,000-400,000 years ago searching for gold from the planet Nibiru. And I've ran into a new good friend of mine. We've become very good friends. We've got a lot in common. He's an author, philosopher, humanitarian, a great dude all the way around. His name is Blake Sinclair, B-L-A-K-E-S-I-N-C-L-A-I-R. And he likes my songs. We're going to do some stuff with those, too. Anyway, Blake has a new book out on Amazon called Roswell, R-O-S-W-E-L-L, about the famous crash in 1947 in Roswell, New Mexico. And his father was a big military man stationed at White Sands Missile Range in New Mexico. And believe it or not, he was one of the first to get on that ship after it crashed. He actually saw the aliens that were on it. One alive and three or four dead, something like that. So anyway, Blake's dad was right there. This book is totally different than any other Roswell book I've seen. He also has a website, SirBlakeSinclair.com. SirBlakeSinclair.com. So get that book if you get a chance, Roswell, on Amazon. Listen, the song plays Anunnaki Came for Gold by Sci-Fi Track at the end of this spot. Listen to the words and you'll glean just about everything you need to know about the Anunnaki. Their ancient gold mines are spotted by the thousands on Google Maps. So listen, Richie Barron, Dr. Tequila, gonna sign out for now. Thanks to my programmer, Saul Vigil, from Baleen, New Mexico. Speaking of New Mexico, also the station owner, Richard Verasso. 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

Say, man, ladies, Dr. Tequila, Richie Barron here. Purple Phantom Rolls Royce. I think you're going to dig this one. I did it at my dining room table. I'll get it in the studio later. Make it a little longer with some horns in it. This one sounds pretty good to me. Listen to it. I love the lowrider listeners we're getting lately. Saul sent me the Google verified numbers. We get those anytime we want. How many people listen worldwide? I'm so grateful the numbers of people that are listening to my shows. It just makes me feel honored. Thank you guys for listening to Famous Hits Live Radio. And yeah, I am going to get that Purple Phantom Rolls Royce. Richie Barron, over and out. Adios, amigos. Low and slow.

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1: 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I want to add to my Stories of the Road for everybody out there, all my loved listeners that I have. This is a miraculous story. I've got two or three or some things that you just can't believe are true, but it happened to me. There's more than meets the eye on this planet Earth and in the universe, period. Anyway, I came back from Reno in 1995. I was driving my Volkswagen bus with all my equipment into San Rafael, California. I went into the Silver Peso, where all the musicians hung out from Santana, Journey. Everybody hung out in that place, a lot of musicians. My buddy Pepe was in there. He's a drummer, also had a construction company then in Marin County. So I was talking to him, and he said, well, Richie, I told him I was looking for a place to rent to live. And he said, well, we got a big penthouse, a whole top floor of a building downtown San Rafael, down at the end of 4th Street. I'll give you the room in there. There's an extra room. You can use the kitchen, everything. The whole place is yours. $200 a month, and you can have it. I about dropped. I said, yeah, man, I'll get the money. No sweat. So about a few days later, and not much, probably 3 days later, I went into a coffee shop in Terra Linda, California. Nobody in there, like 10:30, 11, sometime in the morning. Went to the counter, and this Oriental lady come out. I got my coffee and whatever I got. She went back into the kitchen. There was nobody in that room, period. Big tiled floored room. So I started to leave, and I turned around, walked about halfway across to the door, looked down, a roll of bills and a rubber band laying on the floor. It was not there when I came in. This story is weird, man. You believe it or you don't believe it. Not a soul in there. So I reached down, picked it up. Nobody saw me because there was nobody in there. I got back to my bus, took the rubber band off. It was like $260 or $80 in that roll of money. So guess where I headed for? The Silver Peso. Pepe came in about an hour after I got there. I said, man, here's your $200 for that room. He said, well, when we leave here, just follow me, man. It's yours. So I got the room. About 3 days later, I was in New Georgia's downtown San Rafael for the closing up of the club. Don and Bob have sold it. Bunch of players in there from Santana, everybody jamming on a Sunday afternoon for the closure. Sitting at the bar with my drummer then was Huey Lewis's brother, Jeff Craig. He's sitting with me. He got up and left to go change clothes at his apartment. Well, a lady walked up, was walking by, beautiful lady. And I said, are you looking for a place to sit? Because the place was packed. There was no place to sit. She said, yeah. She said, I'm across the street shopping for surf clothes, surfing things for my son, Jesse. I said, well, sit down here. The stool's yours. Jeff will be back later. So she sat down, and that was the end of that story. 2 days later, she was living with me in that penthouse that I rented from Pepe. She left her own house, Waterview House in Point Richmond, California. Deborah, by the way, my wife, with a boyfriend living in it. It took us 6-8 months to get him out of there. Anyway, she moved in with me, and we've been together 29 years this past March. So believe it or not, there's the story, man. I got more stories of the road. Keep tuned to Famous Hits Live. Over and out, Dr. T.

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1: Hey, we got CDs up here. This one's on a tune I wrote years ago called Gotta Get Back to Texas, called Nomad AAA. I actually was driving one then.

Sorry.

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1: Richie Barron!
0: Hey, you out there in Famous Hits radio listening land. Richie Barron here, Dr. Tequila, also known as the Lowrider Godfather, on my shows on Friday, Saturday, Sunday nights. Anyway, today I'm touting a good friend of mine, Pat Broderick. He's a famous artist from Florida. Comic books, videos, you name it, he's done it. Mainly known for Marvel Comics and DC Comics. And you will know the comics that he's done. Batman, Green Lantern, and Spider-Man. All the ones that I used to look at when I was younger. Anyway, he is hooked up with award-winning writer Mike Barron. And they have a new comic out, Supernatural Sagas about the Old West, called Bronze Star. Bronze Star Comics. The first volume is sold out, stunning the critics and collectors who've seen it. Great art and mystic storytelling. Now the stakes are up with new chilling monsters and haunted lawmen. I've seen the videos on it. It's great. Bronze Star Comics. Pat also happens to be the artist on my videos on YouTube of my Anunnaki tracks. Anunnaki came for gold, and Princess Balata, who is also known in ancient text as Ninma or Inanna. That song is at the end of this post today. The one I have up today is called Princess Balata, rolled by Saul Bigel on Famous Hits Live Radio. So for Bronze Star Comics and Richie Barron and the Anunnaki tracks, stay tuned.

Hi, it's Richie Barron, also known as Dr. Tequila. You know, I've got many, many songs in rotation on Famous Hits Live with DJ programmer Saul Vigil. One of them is called People Like You, People Like Me, which is in rotation on Famous Hits Live. There's a line in that song, one of them I really like, even if I did write it. Says, treat other people with a little respect. They just might treat you that way in return. People like you, people like me, make the world go round. 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

Hey out there, Radioland, Richie Barron, Dr. Tequila, also known as the Lowrider Godfather. That was put on me by Lady Luna from East Los Angeles, California. Hey, pray for L.A., that's what I say. People will have to carry on, but it's bad down there for them right now. So good vibes out to everybody in Los Angeles area, San Diego. Anyway, today I want to tout the listeners' numbers from around the world. The biggest countries being the USA, Australia, the Philippines, Mexico, the UK, Germany, New Zealand, Spain. Thanks to all these countries, the biggest ones approaching 100,000 listeners per show. That's not a week. That is 100,000 listeners per show. And the shows are doing really good on my 7 day a week, 10 o'clock, 1 p.m. and 8 p.m. California time. 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Damn close. 200 off on USA and Japan right now from being 100,000 a show. Richie Barron, Dr. Tequila. And also, you can contact Saul Biggle, the program director who rolls all my music for me. 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Richie Barron, Dr. T, also known as the Lowrider Godfather. Adios, amigos and senoritas. Talk to you next time. Thank you. 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

0: Gentlemen, may I have your attention, please? The show starts in 10, 9, 8, 7, 6, 5, 4, 3, 2, 1.
1: Hello, everybody. This is Saul Vigil, your executive producer here at Famous Hits Live, and we do have a new song to play for you. Of course, it's by the Lowrider Godfather himself, Richie Barron, Dr. Tequila. Now, this one is called Lady Luna's Posse. Now, it seems like every time I open up my email, there is a new lowrider from some far over land who listens to the Lowrider Godfather show. So, Luna, this is your song. Written by the Lowrider Godfather, Richie Barron, Dr. Tequila. It's heard exclusively here on Famous Hits Live.

We got them hydraulics rolling for you. Got to show you what these cars can do. Jumping around. All over town. Cruising the streets tonight. Magical night.

0: Richie Barron, Dr. Tequila here. Beautiful morning, Healdsburg, California. We love it up here, up above Santa Rosa, Highway 101. Today I'm making a new story, Stories of the Road, the Lowrider Godfather stories. This one is about Richard Segovia. Call him Bandito. He's also known as the mayor of the Mission District in San Francisco. My marvelous wife, Deborah Barron, did the paperwork on that one to make it legitimate that that's who he is. Everybody knows him as that. So he started playing with me, congas and timbales, back in the late 90s. Boots Houston, a sax player well known in San Francisco. He's done a lot of promotional things, promoted music forever. At his studio, we were playing a gig there. It was promoted by Boots and my late great friend, James Dancer Anderson, who everybody knew that guy too. He was the ex-manager of Greg Allman on the road. So he put this show on there, him and Boots. And there was probably 5-6 bands. Anyway, I was playing, had my set going, and Bandito was in the audience. We started talking. Somebody introduced me to him. I didn't even know him yet. So he went out and he got his congas and timbales. I guess they were there. He was going to play with somebody else. Anyway, he ended up playing a whole set with us, and that was it. We started playing together from then on. He's played so many shows with us, I can't even count them. He's played the Black Oak Casino, Twain Heart Concert in the Pines, Yacht Clubs in Vallejo. He played Copperopolis, Eureka, Clear Lake, California. A couple other casinos. There's so many gigs he played with us, I can't even remember them all anymore, but it's unbelievable. Then about 4 years ago, when he had the house, 4 or 5 years now, he's had the Mural House of Latin Rock on 24th, 25th in York, in the Mission District. Every rock star, Latin star you can imagine is on that house, from Santana on. Well, he got me painted right by the front door. Big painting of me in a white jacket where I can watch who's coming in and out of that place. So there's pictures of that up. You can see him on Facebook and other sites. But my God, he has played with me so long, it's amazing. So he ends up writing this song. We recorded. Also, he has a recording studio at the Mural House of Latin Rock. And I've recorded untold amounts of songs in there. I did my Anunnaki, Came for Gold, Princess Pilata. I did the whole Dr. Tequila CD there. Numerous songs we recorded in that studio with Francisco running the board. He's great. The guy knows how to work a board, get the sound out of a small studio. He has done a tremendous job. So that's the story. He plays with me till this day. We got a couple shows coming up yet this year. And he also has his own band called Puro Bandito. They're just finishing a new CD at Hyde Street Studios, San Francisco. So there you go. Saul Diggle's going to put this all together for me. Another story from the road with your lowrider godfather, Richie Barron, Dr. Tequila. We dedicate most of this to Lady Luna and her posse. So cruise together all over the world. Everybody knows Lady Luna. I wrote a song for her. It's in the shows Thursday, Friday, Saturday night. You can email Saul at saulvigil@hotmail.com. Send him your Ask Dr. Tequila a question and your pictures, and I will get them up on my sites. So over and out, amigos. Richie Barron, Doc T here. Keep listening to Famous Hits Live worldwide. Listen, man, we're getting close to 4 million listeners a week now. It's been amazing. I'm a grateful dude.
1: We like to dedicate this song to Lady Luna and her lowrider posse, coming to you from the corazón of La Misión.

0: 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Get those questions and pictures to us, man. We need them. Get that site is rolling. I need it going. I got 100 lowriders. Pretty close, man. Pictures and cars. And then I put you up online, and then you get on the radio show. And I'll play a song, whatever songs you like of mine, let me know. And I put those in there, too. So it's Richie Barron. It's a Richard Verasso station. He has two or three. One of them is called Copperopolis.rocks. This one is Famous Hits Live. Thanks so much for listening. Talk to you soon.
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0: Barron here, Dr. Tequila, also known as the Godfather to all my lowrider friends in California. 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Dr. Tequila's prescription for fun. Her dad and grandfather were both lowriders. Can you believe it, man? Her car's name is a Buick named Lovable Lewis. So, Debbie, this is for you. Dr. Tequila here with Saul Vigil on Famous Hits Live Radio. Roll it, Saul.

Hey, listen, man, track two. All my lowrider listeners from California and wherever you may be. This one's going out especially for Grandpa Joe, who actually happens to be Rudy's dad. He's one of my original lowriders from L.A. Rudy's involved in a lot of lowrider car shows, and he's told a lot of people about my Dr. Tequila radio shows. He likes Magical Night and others, which I'll play another one for him later in this show. He also, Grandpa Joe, likes Cabo Wabo tequila in moderation. So do I. And he has a 51 custom Merc, which I had. I had a lime green one back in the day. Love 51 Mercuries. All right, Dr. Tequila here with Saul Vigil rolling the tracks on Famous Hits Live Radio. This is a Richard Barrasso station. Hang in there, bros. Thank you for listening.

This one is going to be for John. He's called the Lowrider King from Torrance, California. He's got a beautiful gold-colored 57 Chevy Bel Air named Becky Sue. He also likes our Jose Santana video on YouTube, which I have a cameo in. It's called Galletas. And he happens to dig Love Train, which we're going to roll for him, for John. Love Train. Take it away, Saul Vigil, at Famous Hits Radio Live.

Barron here, Dr. Tequila. This guy's closer to home here. His name is Benny from South San Francisco. He's actually has a daughter that's in high school. I heard from her, too. An honor student in high school. He has a car named Susan. I couldn't tell exactly what kind of car it was, but it was a beautiful car he had customed. And he thinks it's a real honor that some of my fans call me the Godfather. Well, so do I. I'm real grateful. So, Benny, listen, man. I'm going to dedicate Rather Have the Green Than the Blues to you and Bailey here on Famous Hits Live Radio. Dr. T here. 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
5: Hey, good day to everybody. Richie Barron, a.k.a. Dr. Tequila, and in some circles, out of Los Angeles, known as the Lowrider Godfather. Listen, I write songs about everything. Fires in California, Hawaii, a couple political things. But I have written a song, a couple of them, two or three songs, for a movie that's still in the process of being done about the ancient aliens called the Anunnaki that was gleaned from Sumerian tablets and stories about them coming here 300,000-400,000 years ago searching for gold from the planet Nibiru. And I've ran into a new good friend of mine. We've become very good friends. We've got a lot in common. He's an author, philosopher, humanitarian, a great dude all the way around. His name is Blake Sinclair, B-L-A-K-E-S-I-N-C-L-A-I-R. And he likes my songs. We're going to do some stuff with those, too. Anyway, Blake has a new book out on Amazon called Roswell, R-O-S-W-E-L-L, about the famous crash in 1947 in Roswell, New Mexico. And his father was a big military man stationed at White Sands Missile Range in New Mexico. And believe it or not, he was one of the first to get on that ship after it crashed. He actually saw the aliens that were on it. One alive and three or four dead, something like that. So anyway, Blake's dad was right there. This book is totally different than any other Roswell book I've seen. He also has a website, SirBlakeSinclair.com. SirBlakeSinclair.com. So get that book if you get a chance, Roswell, on Amazon. Listen, the song plays Anunnaki Came for Gold by Sci-Fi Track at the end of this spot. Listen to the words and you'll glean just about everything you need to know about the Anunnaki. Their ancient gold mines are spotted by the thousands on Google Maps. So listen, Richie Barron, Dr. Tequila, gonna sign out for now. Thanks to my programmer, Saul Vigil, from Baleen, New Mexico. Speaking of New Mexico, also the station owner, Richard Verasso. He resides in Oceanside, California these days. 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Talk to you next time. Over and out.

for the gold. Anunnaki still among us today. A powerful race, still got human slaves. Their agenda is a mystery.

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Siskin deciphered old Sumerian text. From the heavens they came.

Hey, you out there in Famous Hits radio listening land. Richie Barron here, Dr. Tequila, also known as the Lowrider Godfather, on my shows on Friday, Saturday, Sunday nights. Anyway, today I'm touting a good friend of mine, Pat Broderick. He's a famous artist from Florida. Comic books, videos, you name it, he's done it. Mainly known for Marvel Comics and DC Comics. And you will know the comics that he's done. Batman, Green Lantern, and Spider-Man. All the ones that I used to look at when I was younger. Anyway, he is hooked up with award-winning writer Mike Barron. And they have a new comic out, Supernatural Sagas about the Old West, called Bronze Star. Bronze Star Comics. The first volume is sold out, stunning the critics and collectors who've seen it. Great art and mystic storytelling. Now the stakes are up with new chilling monsters and haunted lawmen. I've seen the videos on it. It's great. Bronze Star Comics. Pat also happens to be the artist on my videos on YouTube of my Anunnaki tracks. Anunnaki came for gold, and Princess Balata, who is also known in ancient text as Ninma or Inanna. That song is at the end of this post today. The one I have up today is called Princess Balata, rolled by Saul Vigil on Famous Hits Live Radio. So for Bronze Star Comics and Richie Barron and the Anunnaki tracks, stay tuned.

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Right on.

0: Hey, it's Richie Barron, Dr. Tequila, also known worldwide these days, thanks to Lady Luna from East Los Angeles, California, as the Lowrider Godfather. 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

Hey, man. Ladies, Dr. Tequila, Richie Barron here. Purple Phantom Rolls Royce. I think you're going to dig this one. I did it at my dining room table. I'll get it in the studio later. Make it a little longer with some horns in it. This one sounds pretty good to me. Listen to it. I love the lowrider listeners we're getting lately. Saul sent me the Google verified numbers. We get those anytime we want. How many people listen worldwide? I'm so grateful the numbers of people that are listening to my shows. It just makes me feel honored. Thank you guys for listening to Famous Hits Live Radio. And yeah, I am going to get that Purple Phantom Rolls Royce. Richie Barron, over and out. Adios, amigos. Low and slow.

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A big purple phantom, I'm not stepping in the rear. 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I'm driving it.

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0: 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It's dedicated to our old buddy from Marin County, Buddy Miles.

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0: Hey, it's Richie Barron, Dr. Tequila here for you. 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Saul is now living in Belen, B-E-L-E-N, New Mexico. He loves it down there. So, man, I'm going to get right into the tracks. First track up is a live one done at Harris in Reno with harp player Billy Noteman, one of the best in the world on harp, man. He is big in Italy these days. He goes to Italy and plays a lot. A blues band from there backs him. This tune is called Gold Country Blues. I wrote this in early 80s, back in when I was living in a little town called Placerville. That's between Sacramento and Tahoe, for about a year with a young lady. And then I had to move on, went back on the road. It's called Gold Country Blues, and it goes like this. It's live at Harris. Take it away, Saul.
1: I wrote this song living in Placerville years ago. Ain't much else to do there.

Hey, this new compilation I'm putting together right now, I'm trying to stick to a lot of live stuff that I've done over the years. This one in particular was done at Harrah's Plaza Stage in Reno, Nevada, called Born Under a Bad Sign, that Billy Note went on harp once again. Badass harp player. So, Born Under a Bad Sign, I wasn't, but it's a great blues tune. Take it away, Saul Vigil. Thanks for listening, people. And FamousHitsLive.com. Right on.

This next track, number three, if you're keeping track, coming up, I did for author, video producer, movie producer, genius dude, Gerald Clark, who went and passed away on me last 2020 when he was at 53 years old. You wouldn't have believed it if you just saw the guy. Don't really know what happened to him, but he was living in Mexico. And his marvelous wife, Krista, got a hold of me and told me he had passed on from cancer. Unbelievable. That's no justice here in this life sometimes, people. Anyway, this tune he was writing, I did movie tracks for him, for a movie about the Anunnakis, who were ancient aliens who came here 250 to 400,000 years ago from the planet Nibiru to mine for gold on planet Earth. It's documented totally by ancient Sumerian tablets. This song he did for a game, an Anunnaki game video, which he never got to finish. I think he finished the video, but he never got it produced or got it out there. It's called Purgatory Pass, about the Anunnaki fighting the Gigi. They're slaves that worked for them in the gold mines. And they rebelled against them, against the Anunnaki, called Purgatory Pass. So here it is right now, man, on Famous Hits Live. Take it away, Saul.

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Tablets stolen from Inky must be returned. Back to the fortress for they all get burned. Burned down to the ground. Enemy fire

Purgatory Path, the showdown occurs. On Vulcan Mountain, the blue team confers. Gotta keep that red team from finding secrets of the gold. Heroes in the line of fire, ancient stories are told. Anunnaki came for gold. Princess Mulata changed the human DNA. Made humans work the mines every day.

Moving along on this new compilation, number 8, Richie Barron, Dr. Tequila here. This next track is live. I'm trying to stick to a lot of live tracks I've done over the years. Done at Harris in Reno, Plaza Stage, with the great Bill Notman on harp. He's one of the best. Called Midnight Rambler. Tune it was done by the Stones, Leon Russell. I think the Stones wrote that one. Anyway, famous hits live with Saul Vigil. Take it away, bro. Play it for him.

0: Rose of California. 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
1: Thank you. Yeah, the leader of the band always has been, always will be. Our vocals guitar. Play so much guitar, sing so hard, you know what you're

Hey, man, listen, number five coming up here, in case you're going to write it down and show it to your mom or somebody. Richie Barron, Dr. Tequila Tracks. This one is called Satisfaction, the old Stones tune. I changed it into a slow, funky blues style. Bill Notman singing and playing harp on it. Really good track. I love it. Done at Harris, Reno. So, Saul Vigil, Famous Hits Live Radio. Thanks for listening out there. We appreciate everybody. Spain, Mexico, Belarus. I mean, on and on. Thousands of listeners a day. We really love you guys. Take it away, Saul. Famous Hits Live. There's a whole flock behind us.

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Track number 7 coming up, Richie Barron, Dr. Tequila Tracks. I wrote this song for a producer from Austin, Texas, Hollywood, NBC. He's been a big-time producer for them for 30 years. Danny Ramos works out of Austin, Texas now mostly. He has a movie out called Margarita Man, which you should see. He's going to make a new movie called Margarita Man 2 about the same guy, Miguel, who goes to college and makes margaritas and throws big parties to make money to get through school. Anyway, Margarita Man, hopefully coming forth soon. I wrote this for, it's called Margarita Man 2. What else? With Saul Vigil, Famous Hits Live Radio. Roll it for him, Saul. Watch for the movie.

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1: Hey, good morning. Richie Barron, Dr. Tequila here, a.k.a. known as the Lowrider Godfather. I was deemed that by Lady Luna from East Los Angeles, California, a marvelous lady lowrider who has put multitudes of listeners onto my shows in the past few months. It's been amazing. Grateful. Thanks to all of you for listening to Famous Hits Live. I'm saying hello also from Saul Vigil, our illustrious programmer. I'll give you an example of the numbers of listeners we have. These are in one day, each country. You get all the countries in the world. For example, Japan is pushing 50,000 a show now. Last Saturday night, 49,800 and something, pushing 50 grand. The Philippines, 35,600. Sweden, 17,000. Poland, over 25,000. Spain, 43,565. And Mexico, always big, at 40,986. And a big shout out to all the lowriders up and down the coast. San Diego, Texas, Arizona, Austin, Texas, Houston, everywhere. The Mission District in San Francisco, Portland, Seattle, Idaho. I get all over. Lowriders are everywhere. You cannot believe it. Switzerland even. So a lowrider shout out to all of you from the doctor himself, Richie Barron, Dr. T.
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1: 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Mayor of the Mission, Richard Segovia on the front. Gonna sign out for a minute now. All of you that want a shirt, make sure you get it. I get a few shekels out of doing these shows. I really appreciate it, man. Saul and I put a lot of time and effort into getting this stuff out to you. FamousHitsLive.com radio. Richard Barron here signing off. Adios amigos for a minuet. Hey, be sure to listen to Ricardo Barone, the song written by the mayor of the mission, Richard Segovia. It's on all the shows. Ricardo Barone. Later.
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Hey, Richie Barron here, Dr. Tequila, Famous Hits Live Radio, worldwide. Today I got Mr. Saul Vigil, programmer disc jockey, who now lives in Belen, New Mexico, doing a SoundCloud for me on a song recorded at the Latin House, Mission House of Latin Rock in the San Francisco Mission District. Written by Jose Santana, Richard Segovia, called Galletas, which means cookies in Spanish. We have a Galletas clothing company, merchandise company, with cannabis, clothing, shoes, towel, beach towels. The site will be up very shortly, done by attorney Deborah Barron. We have Galletas LLC, which is Richie Barron, Richard Segovia, Gold Toes from Houston, Texas, and Deborah Barron, managing partner. So check it out. The song is called Galletas. It's a very cool song. JT Campos, on one of the last verses, got everything in that song. Dr. Tequila, Gold Toes, Tony Lemons, on and on. Listen to the names in there. It's well done. I really like this track. It's going to go, man. Famous Hits Live Radio with Saul Vigil. Richard Verasso Station. Dr. Tequila here signing out. Adios, amigos. I'll be singing at you.

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2: 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Steve Garland here. And before we start tonight's show, all about the SGB, my band from the 80s, we're going to play again all the tracks from this lost 80s album by request from Tokyo. But before we start the show, producer Saul said that Kiko from Tokyo, Japan wrote in. So, hi, Kiko. You said, I haven't heard the SGB in a long time. Can you please play it for me soon? So Saul got a hold of me and said, Steve, we're going to play your entire album, your special, but you've got to answer her question first. And Kiko, your question is, what inspired us to write the song Leave a Message? Well, the song itself is about the very first answering machines, the kind that had cassettes in them. So there were no cell phones. There was no voicemail at the time. This was the very first voicemail in the world. And everybody was making people leave a message. So everybody stopped answering their phones just because it was such a great toy to have. You could finish cooking dinner. You didn't always have to run to the phone. And we were no different. So Denise and I both wrote the song with the idea in mind, hey, we're doing important stuff, maybe something really fun. We don't want to answer the phone right now, so leave a message. And out of that came this song, and we're going to play it for you tonight in the show, so stick around. That's just one of about 10 really, really fun songs from the 80s that we had a blast writing and producing. The album itself is available on Amazon. You can also stream it anytime you like, or better yet, listen for the next hour and you'll hear the entire album and some of the stories behind the songs on tonight's Hot Rock Podcast. So thanks, Saul, producer Saul, for letting us know. And thank you, Kiko from Tokyo, Japan. Rock on with the 80s.
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Right on.

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Saul Vigil here. I'm the executive producer at Famous Hits Live Internet Radio. Tonight, we have yet another encore by heavy metal rockers Inside Booze. But let's get serious for a second. Tonight's encore is dedicated to band member the great Pete Hibner, who passed away earlier this year. He is in no doubt up in heaven jamming with the likes of Jimi Hendrix, Janis Joplin, and even Kurt Cobain, just to name a few. Now, even though he is gone, his memory will forever live on with the band Inside Moves. This is part of your legacy, Pete. This is Inside Moves on Famous Hits Live.

Hey, good morning. Richie Barron, Dr. Tequila here, a.k.a. known as the Lowrider Godfather. I was deemed that by Lady Luna from East Los Angeles, California, a marvelous lady lowrider who has put multitudes of listeners onto my shows in the past few months. It's been amazing, grateful. Thanks to all of you for listening. The Famous Hits Live. I'm saying hello also from Saul Vigil, our illustrious programmer. I'll give you an example of the numbers of listeners we have. These are in one day, each country. You get all the countries in the world. For example, Japan is pushing 50,000 a show now. Last Saturday night, 49,800 and something, pushing 50 grand. The Philippines, 35,600. Sweden, 17,000. Poland, over 25,000. Spain, 43,565. And Mexico, always big, at 40,986. And a big shout out to all the lowriders up and down the coast. San Diego, Texas, Arizona, Austin, Texas, Houston, everywhere. The Mission District in San Francisco, Portland, Seattle, Idaho. I get all over. Lowriders are everywhere. You cannot believe it. Switzerland, even. So a lowrider shout out to all of you from the doctor himself, Richie Barron, Dr. T. I want to tell you about these shirts that I have. Lowrider Godfather shirts. They're black, two-sided t-shirts with the mayor of the Mission, Richard Segovia. They call him Bandito. He plays congas with me, has his own band called Puro Bandito. He's on the front. On the back is myself, Dr. T, with a picture of the mural house of Latin Rock, which is Bandito's house on 25th and York, in the Mission District in San Francisco. Every rock star you can name, Latin rock stars on there from Santana on. I'm right by the front door making sure who comes in and out of there. So these t-shirts, you can get a hold of Deborah Barron at admin, A-D-M-I-N, at lawbarron, two R's, B-A-R-R-O-N.com. 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It depends on where you are in the world, what it costs it to get them to you. She takes PayPal, Venmo. I'm not sure what else she takes, but I know Venmo and PayPal for sure will get you a shirt. So if you can, if you want a shirt, double-sided black top quality shirts. Dr. Tequila, Lowrider Godfather on the back. Mayor of the Mission, Richard Segovia on the front. Gonna sign out for a minute now. All of you that want a shirt, make sure you get it. I get a few shekels out of doing these shows. I really appreciate it, man. Because Saul and I put a lot of time and effort into getting this stuff out to you. FamousHitsLive.com radio. Richie Barron here, signing off. Adios, amigos, for a minuet. Hey, be sure to listen to Ricardo Barone, the song written by the mayor of the Mission, Richard Segovia. It's on all the shows. Ricardo Barone. Later.

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With an EP, Urban Gentrification, you are now listening to the mighty famous hit Live.

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1: Hey, Richie Barron, Dr. Tequila here. It's a Thursday, beautiful day up here in Healdsburg, California, in the wine country where we now reside. Listen, I'm going to start doing some shows with the recount of some of my old escapades and happenings in my life, in the music world, in the world, period. There's much more than meets the eye here in this world, folks, I got to tell you that. I've got stories that'll make your hair stand on end, stuff that's happened to me that I have no idea how they happened. Many times when I was next to broke, I'd go from having a bunch of money, 69,000 cars, not that many, maybe four, down to being living in a Volkswagen bus back in the day, you know, on the road all the time. Things are much different these days, thankfully. Grateful. Only I've got a lot of stories. I've had a couple people asking me for more stories about my what I've done in life. So this one I'm going to do right now is dedicated to Princess Leia, Sweetie, and Luna, three lowrider ladies from L.A. One of the many I've gotten in the past few days, about six, eight lady lowriders. Totally marvelous, man. Anyway, one of the biggest stories, I got to make it short because it's a long one. I was playing in the Tahoe, living in Tahoe. I went in the Sahara and I was making a phone call back in the days when they had pay phones, believe it or not, on the wall. 12 of them in a row back by the buffet in the old Sahara Tahoe casino. Well, I was calling a band that was coming down to back me in Tahoe in Tacoma. So I took my money clip out of my pocket because I had a pocket full of quarters. That's what phones took. Quarters, dimes, and nickels. Put it on top of the phone, a big black phone box. Made my call to Tacoma and left. Got to the grocery store up in Round Hill in Tahoe. Went to pay for my cart. No money in my pocket. Yeah, it hit me. You left it on the phone, you fool. I rushed back down to the Sahara. Naturally, it wasn't there. Are you kidding? It was packed that day. It was a Saturday. The casino was filled to the limit. So I went to the bar where my buddy Joe, I played the Pinecone Lounge all the time, was bartending. I sat down on a stool, the only empty stool, and I told him what I just done, left all that money on top of the phone. So he got me a drink, gave me a drink. Next to me was a guy in a white shirt. Joe introduced me to him. He said he was a new bartender, just starting that day on the next shift. So he listened to he heard my story. Suddenly he reached into his pocket and pulled out a money clip. Now this is a packed casino with 12 phones. I never met this guy in my life. He says, "Does it look like this?" And handed me my money clip with almost $500 in it. All intact in a chrome money clip. Well, I couldn't believe it naturally. We all had a couple of drinks on that one. Anyway, that's the kind of stuff that's happened to me in my life. Somebody's always been watching me, watched over me. I don't know who. I'm not a religious man, but there's a lot of things here much bigger than meets the eye in this universe. So that's story number one. I've got a lot of them. And Saul will be playing some of them periodically. Saul Biggle, if you want to send him an email with your picture to get up on my sites, SaulVigil at hotmail.com with your Ask Dr. Tequila a question with your picture and your car or whatever you want to do. 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I'm on 7 days a week, 10 a.m., 1 p.m., and 8 p.m. Lowrider shows are on 8 o'clock. Saturday, Sunday nights. Dr. Tequila, Richie Barron, signing off right now. Ride them low and slow, brothers and sisters. Thank you.
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0: We're on Famous Hits Live, which streams worldwide on the internet. It's a Discovery Music channel, so it's for rock and rollers. And I'm here with Roger Rubin, a San Francisco attorney since, 1972? And a friend of our influencer, mutual friend Susie McLean, who tells me that stuff on you, like your early clients and all that, but I'm going to let you get into that. So, Roger, how you doing?
1: I'm doing great. How are you doing?
0: Pretty good. I'm here in Oceanside. You know, Susie and I were Northern Cal people, but we came down to the beach and we're hanging in San Diego, which is amazingly like San Francisco, kind of in the past a little bit. There's a lot of art and culture here, and so the city's full of that. And I wanted, first, tell me how it is right now. How's San Francisco to you right now?
1: I think it's wonderful. It's great. I love it. I love where I live. And I live in Noe Valley, and I practice law in San Francisco. I've been here since I moved over from Oakland, where I grew up, and moved over to San Francisco when I went to San Francisco State, and moved into the dorms in 1972.
0: Nice.
1: Excuse me, 1963. Sorry. I became a lawyer in 1972.
0: So did you move in the dorms to get away from the folks in the East Bay?
1: No, I moved into the dorms because it was easy. And you get three squares a day and you meet people. And I met a lot of people and I really enjoyed myself in the dorms. And actually, I left San Francisco State and went to the University of Uppsala in 66, 67. And when I came back, I moved back into the dorms. So, you know, it was quite an adventure.
0: Well, I'm sure it was a kick, and there were a lot of folks there to hang with, too, that were like-minded and a lot of energy.
1: Yes, that's true. And we had the experimental college. For example, you know, they'd have Friday afternoon jams, and I'd go down there and listen to the jams, and that's where I first heard a group from the Mission. They hadn't signed anything. They were just, you know, going around working for free, and luckily I was there when they were there, and it was Carlos Santana Blues Band.
0: And we all know that Carlos is definitely a Mission guy.
1: Oh yeah, for sure. He worked at TikTok.
0: Yeah, and his brother too, Jorge and Malo, yeah. And all those bands that came that way.
1: Right, and that was the beginning, really.
0: For the folks out there, I want them to know where Noe Valley is, you know, so everyone might be familiar, say, with Market Street, which runs from the bay up the hill, and then from there, it is to the what, west?
1: Yeah, it's, Market goes up to Castro, and if you turn left and go over the hill, you get into Noe Valley. So it's geographically in the center of San Francisco. And when I look out my window, I have a western view. I see the Twin Peaks Tower there.
0: Nice. And it's also community. San Francisco, which is a smaller town, like 8x8 or something, has little communities, and the folks there are definitely tightly knit. Don't you agree?
1: Oh, I agree. I mean, I in Noe Valley, I know so many people. For example, one of my neighbors is Ben Fongtorres, who I first met, you know, at Westlake Junior High School in Oakland. We went to Oakland High School together. He's right down the street, and I write a column in the Noe Valley Voice, which is a small little paper. It's available online.

0: The Noe Valley Voice, I've been writing for them since 1983, once a month, 10 months a year.
1: Is it commentary or
0: it's rumors. It's called Rumors Behind the News. And my pen name is Mazook, M-A-Z-O-O-K.
1: That's very cool. So you're saying that the city still has the flame and fire that it used to. And you were telling me that you came into town and went to college and stuff. And back then, there was a big cultural beat. So you got kind of in with that. You talked to Carlos, and that probably led you to a lot of different places, too.
0: You know, Carlos immediately, I said, who is this guy? And so, you know, that was before YouTube. So, you know, you didn't have a, you know, ready access. I mean, I think if there's anything that really spread out my music was YouTube. I have a channel there, R.R. Rubin. And I've got, you know, something like 3,200 subscribers. And, you know, it's, you know, downloaded a lot, and I have a lot of playlists, and I'm also, as you know, the administrator of San Francisco Sound, and San Francisco Sound is in, you know, on Facebook, and it's a private group, and we have almost 11,000 members.
1: Cool. And I know that Susie posts there, and that it is, it's it definitely has influence from all the different types of music and culture, because in San Francisco, a lot of different stuff came around. Just look at Journey itself from the beginning to the end. That band transformed from a lot of different sounds.
0: Yeah, they went from Stockton, California to San Francisco.
1: So, and then I know that our mutual buddy Eddie, you had dealings with him.
0: Eddie Money?
1: Yeah.
0: Yeah, well, when I practiced law, I started my practice in 1972 at above the 1232 Saloon, which is they claim to be the oldest bar in San Francisco. And my office was a whorehouse. And the madam retired, moved upstairs, and me and three other lawyers moved in there and started practicing law. One of my first clients was Cafe Trieste, and also North Beach Leather, which was on the same block there.
1: So, Greg Kinn, I worked with Greg Kinn, and we ran into Carol Doda, and we put a band together called the Lucky Stiffs, and she had a couple of songs that were really cool. Did you ever hear about that?
0: Oh, yeah. No, she branched out, as it were, you know, into lingerie and all that stuff. She had a retail shop, and actually...
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0: She came up, and I had a consultation with her about some various things. So, you know, she was, I wouldn't say she was a friend, but we knew each other. And I also, in that era, represented, like you said, Eddie Money, and Louis Chin was my client, and he had a nightclub on Broadway, and so, you know, I knew the Broadway crowd, we actually Bullshot Crummond had a huge run, and before that Don Cornelius, you know, brought in people had musical shows.
1: Now, if you were in Broadway, you couldn't in the Columbus area, and you couldn't go any further, what would your favorite restaurant be?
0: Vanessa's.
1: Okay. And since you've been there for years,
0: also, well, it was Vanessa's, and then there's a place down on Larkin, Montgomery Street, which you know, the name is escaping me right now, but that's also Tommaso's restaurant.
1: Uh-huh.
0: And Tommaso, the guy that opened that up, was my client. And so I helped him with his lease, and the rest was history.
1: And those leases are expensive down there. Vanessa's, at Vanessa's, my cousin, Ronald Paris, was the head chef there for quite a while.
0: Oh, yeah.
1: And he liked to do ice sculptures.
0: Yes,
1: so
0: true.
1: As band guys, we used to sneak down to the U.S. Cafe before it moved.
0: Yes.
1: And that was another good for the locals. It was a local restaurant.
0: Oh, yeah. No, it was, and Specht was on Columbus, and I represented Henri Lenoir, who started up the place across the street. It's escaping. It's a famous bar.
1: You know, we've talked a lot of things that you've done in working in entertainment and the different types of forums that you've represented and stuff. And so in all of that, what do you think is both on one side of the coin the most satisfying things that you've done, and also maybe the most dissatisfying parts of your journey in your career?
0: You know, I've done a lot of work in my career. Ralph Tajan, for example, was a client of mine, and he was a promoter.
1: I know him well. I know Ralph.
0: Oh, yeah. And a lot of my friends were in radio, KFRC, for example, KSFX with John Ketchings. You know, my friends were numerous in that, and they were, you know, formed my basic clientele, you know, in the beginning.
1: So let me give you a quickie on Ralph Tashin. I know him because I worked at Berserkly Records, and I knew him through the music business. But the reason why I really knew the Tashins because my father was a florist and worked with his dad, who was a florist.
0: Yes, I.
1: Yeah, so they were friends, and so that was a common thread there with Ralph and I.
0: Most definitely.
1: I guess that flower shop was big time in San Francisco, huh?
0: You know, it was, because we had Bill Graham and Fillmore and the Family Dog and the Matrix, there was a comedy club, I knew all those people, was friends with Ben Von Torres, you know, that's I've known him through the years. So I moved my office to Noe Valley, and Noe Valley had Janis Joplin, for example, lived a block down the road. Not when I came there. She was about 68 when she was living on Noe. So, and I, my house that I got was a Hell's Angels chopper shop.
1: Ha-ha. Frisco.
0: Yeah.
1: Hey, so tell me about your house. Is it a Victorian, or And
0: yeah, my house, I live in a house a front and a back, and the back was built in 1873, and then in 1914 they picked it up and moved it to the back, there was a new house that was built in front.
1: And so you have a long lot.
0: Yeah.
1: And is it accessible from the rear?
0: No.
1: So the back guy comes through the side of the house, huh?
0: I'm looking out my window, and the neighbor lives on 22nd Street around the corner.
1: And so anyway, so you have a great spot, and you're near all your folks. There's a lot of legends besides yourself that are still in this city, and Ben's one of them. And you know, you've got your Joel Selvins, and unfortunately we're missing some like Herbie and Bill and different people like that. So that's the problem with as time goes on. And that's the reason why I like keeping people together and getting the story from you, so other people can know where the culture came from, the music, whether it's call it the Bay Area, San Francisco, or California, or West Coast.
0: That's, well, I call it San Francisco Sound.
1: That's right, San Francisco Sound, and that's where you could find a lot of information about the history of San Francisco, so folks should probably go there. Well, it's private, so then you'd have to ask to come in, right?
0: Yes.
1: Okay.
0: It's a private space.
1: So,
0: we have about 11,000 members.
1: So a lot of those members can post pictures that they have from back in the day, because you could scan a Polaroid now.
0: Yep.
1: It brings me to my next question is how hep are you, since you've gone through a lot of time and a lot of electronics have changed? I'm sure your first cell phone was as big as a shoebox, you know?
0: Yeah, I know. I got one, but it was one of those flip things, and that's great.
1: So how hep are you to the digital stuff? Or are you still on a yellow pad like I am?
0: I'm on the yellow pad.
1: I got you. For some reason, I need it to come out of my mind onto that pad before I could even type it. And it just seems satisfying to me when creating. How about you?
0: Same thing.
1: Are you doing writing and different, writing commentary and different stuff like that daily?
0: In the practice of law, you know, that keeps me very, very busy. And I've been practicing a long time. My office is up in West Portal, which is up above Snowy Valley and down by, south. You go up the hill, Portola, and then you go down into, Portola district, which is somewhat conservative.
1: Let's see. My thing, a lot of what I like to do is focus on younger folks, because they definitely have to take our place, you know. So what would you suggest to younger folks in regards to their artistic creations and the things that they need to do to stay in the culture?
0: They have to produce. One of the people that I knew, she passed away, was Ruth Ozawa, and they've named a high school after her. It's an academy, in terms of artistry, she's amazing. She was amazing, and a community, Noe Valley community activist, she has grandchildren. And they're doing the same thing. And if artists want to do something, you know, draw a picture. And we have artists around the city, for example, that are drawing pictures. When it came to the Cafe Trieste, there was a fellow who drew the fronts of all of the businesses up there. And you know, that he became quite famous, you know, for his drawings. And, you know, he just out on the street and draw.
1: So stick to your art and create, because no matter what digital, you know, radio or cassette or now streaming, you still need to have creations, right?
0: Right.
1: And then, you know, when you do, you better get an attorney.
0: And that's, you gotta watch out for copyright.
1: Yep, that's what keeps the world go round. Yeah. Anyway, so I hear your message, and I think that we just have to keep letting it resound, you know. But anyway, I really appreciate the chat. This was a great view on your end of the city.
0: Well, I'll give you just, you know, one more remark. I went to Uppsala, the University of Uppsala in Sweden for a year. I brought Smokey Bill Robinson, you know, I brought an album of, you know, the Drifter singing Smokey. And I was absolutely astounded at how they reached out for that music. We had parties. They wanted me to bring the album so that everybody could hear it. And the Swedes are, you know, interesting people. But they like rock and roll. Only in Sweden, other than ABBA, you know, there is no rock and roll.
1: So they reach out to us, huh?
0: Yeah.
1: And this radio show could definitely be heard in Sweden. And we get analytics about crazy places that listen to us. And I always wonder why, or try to figure it out, which of course you can't. It could be some person from Florida on the beach in Africa, but also a lot of military probably reach back. And my logo is very San Francisco oriented, so they like the color. And so they click.
0: When I was in Sweden, we'd listen to radio. Oh, I listened to Radio Caroline. You know, there was the alternative, the BBC. It was a pirate radio station. And that was my station.
1: Hey, so you'll be on this. I'm going to make sure that you know when and stuff. And I'll send you a copy. And I might want to talk to you in the future. I'm going to try to get some opinions on the radio of me and Susie using Frisco down here, because I love the controversy between, you know, the word Frisco. I like the controversy, and I want to use it as you know, something to talk about.
0: Well, no, it's good. That's Herb Cain, you know, was don't call it Frisco, which is bullshit. You know, I call it Frisco all the time, and that's the way people deal with it. But there are certain sites that you can't go to and use the word Frisco. You know, San Francisco Remembered, for example. The guy does not want Frisco on his in his group, and that has about 230,000 members.
1: And that's funny. And you know, if we use this as a point of communication, instead of debating politics, which can be dangerous, as you see, this could be something that could bring on a great debate and find out where people are coming from. Because, of course, a more liberal person like Susie says, we, you know, just use it. And then a conservative guy like the guy you're speaking of is like, don't use it. It's very interesting to me. But I'd like, I'm going to call you back when I do this, to get your opinion on that. And I want the opinion from Ben and Joel and maybe some other characters that we can muster up. The Lobster, you know, folks in our circle.
0: Wide circle with a huge diameter.
1: Yeah. Hey, I know some folks that are in San Francisco that I begged to come to the East Bay, and they just, like Cynthia Bowman, she left town, but back in the day, I couldn't get her out of the city. They just stay in the city.
0: No, well, listen, I look at Oakland as I now look at Oakland as the Far East.
1: The other side of the pond.
0: Yeah.
1: For sure. Hey, Roger, it was a joy. And we're going to keep in touch, and I'll let you know how things go.
0: Sounds great.
1: All right. We'll talk soon. It's okay. Rich Ferrasso here on Famous Hits Live.
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My new song, Soul Searching, is about trying to find your purpose in a seemingly insane world. 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
1: Hey, Richie Barron, Dr. Tequila here. It's a Thursday, beautiful day up here in Healdsburg, California, in the wine country where we now reside. Listen, I'm going to start doing some shows with the recount of some of my old escapades and happenings in my life, in the music world, in the world, period. There's much more than meets the eye here in this world, folks. I got to tell you that. I've got stories that'll make your hair stand on end, stuff that's happened to me that I have no idea how they happened. Many times when I was next to broke, I'd go from having a bunch of money, 69,000 cars, not that many, maybe four, down to being living in a Volkswagen bus back in the day, you know, on the road all the time. Things are much different these days, thankfully. Grateful. Only I've got a lot of stories. I've had a couple people asking me for more stories about my what I've done in life. So this one I'm going to do right now is dedicated to Princess Leia, Sweetie, and Luna, three lowrider ladies from L.A. One of the many I've gotten in the past few days, about six, eight lady lowriders. Totally marvelous, man. Anyway, one of the biggest stories, I got to make it short because it's a long one. I was playing in the Tahoe, living in Tahoe. I went in the Sahara and I was making a phone call back in the days when they had pay phones, believe it or not, on the wall. 12 of them in a row back by the buffet in the old Sahara Tahoe casino. Well, I was calling a band that was coming down to back me in Tahoe in Tacoma. So I took my money clip out of my pocket because I had a pocket full of quarters. That's what phones took. Quarters, dimes, and nickels. Put it on top of the phone, big black phone box. Made my call to Tacoma and left. Got to the grocery store up in Round Hill in Tahoe. Went to pay for my cart. No money in my pocket. Yeah, it hit me. You left it on the phone, you fool. I rushed back down to the Sahara. Naturally, it wasn't there. Are you kidding? It was packed that day. It was a Saturday. The casino was filled to the limit. So I went to the bar where my buddy Joe, I played the Pinecone Lounge all the time, was bartending. I sat down on a stool, the only empty stool, and I told him what I just done, left all that money on top of the phone. So he got me a drink, gave me a drink. Next to me was a guy in a white shirt. Joe introduced me to him. He said he was a new bartender, just starting that day on the next shift. So he listened to he heard my story. Suddenly he reached into his pocket and pulled out a money clip. Now, this is a packed casino with 12 phones. I never met this guy in my life. He says, "Does it look like this?" And handed me my money clip with almost $500 in it. All intact in a chrome money clip. Well, I couldn't believe it, naturally. We all had a couple of drinks on that one. Anyway, that's the kind of stuff that's happened to me in my life. Somebody's always been watching me, watched over me. I don't know who. I'm not a religious man, but there's a lot of things here much bigger than meets the eye in this universe. So that's story number one. I've got a lot of them. And Saul will be playing some of them periodically. Saul Bigel, if you want to send him an email with your picture to get up on my sites, SAULVIGIL at hotmail.com with your Ask Dr. Tequila a question with your picture. 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Dr. Tequila, Richie Barron, signing off right now. Ride them low and slow, brothers and sisters. Thank you. Hey, good morning, Richie Barron, Dr. Tequila here. I want to take a couple of minutes here for me to thank everybody, all the Famous Hits Live listeners in the world. There are been close to 3 million of you a week. It's been fantastic. Thank all the lowriders who have sent all their pictures, responses in for my compilations that I put up online with their questions or commentary on my shows and a picture of themselves and their cars. You don't have to be a lowrider to send Saul your commentaries, emails regarding the show or your questions with a picture. You got to have a picture with it of yourself or your car, whatever you want. I get tons of them a week. It's been marvelous. To Saul Vigil, SaulVigil, at hotmail.com. Don't forget the picture. Thanks a lot. I really love it. I appreciate it. It's been marvelous. I'd like to thank Lady Luna from East Los Angeles, who's the one that originally dubbed me a few months back the Lowrider Godfather, and it's spread worldwide. She, now that woman knows everybody. She is a great one. Okay, our illustrious programmer, Saul, listen, he just put up an entire show, an hour, 15-minute show, whatever it is, on YouTube, that we found a show from Eureka, California, out on the waterfront. It's called Richie Barron and the Mob, live in Eureka, California, on YouTube. If you get a chance, watch it. It's got a lot of the songs that all the listeners request on Famous Hits Live Radio. So from RV, Richard Barrasso, station owner from Copperopolis, our illustrious programmer, Saul Vigil, and myself, Richie Barron, also known as LRG, the Lowrider Godfather, signing off. Adios, amigos. Talk to you next time. Stay tuned for a rocking out tune of mine. Thank you.
2: Lamson on guitar. He did 8 years with Elvin Bishop. We stole him. Or he stole that. I don't know what it's. Here he is. He's here. You don't care.
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2: All thieving in this business. Anybody like Ray Charles? What'd I say? Yeah.

Good afternoon, people. Sunday afternoon. Here I am staring out at the bay, North Bay of San Francisco, out of my kitchen window. Regretfully having to do this drop for Famous Hits Live. A guy who's been affiliated with us, the station, Richard Verasso, a lot of our friends, Dennis Sanfilippo, on and on, the passing of guitar player, singer, songwriter, movie maker, radio station owner, Charlie Brechtel. He passed away yesterday after a motorcycle accident up at his hometown area, Lake Tulloch, Copperopolis. Charlie loved his Harleys. And he's also in rotation on Famous Hits Live. Richard Verasso, station owner, then affiliated with Charlie, and Dennis Sanfilippo in Lucky 7 Records up in Calaveras County for a long time. Charlie's got songs out like Riding with the Wind, Ride On Sonny, about Sonny Barger, Milwaukee Steel. He played all kinds, many, many shows for the Harley Riders, including Sturgis several times. We lament the passage of Charlie. He was a great dude. A lot of people are really going to miss him. So Charlie, this one's for you today from all of us, especially here at the station. Saul Vigil, disc jockey programmer. Richard Verasso, owner of Famous Hits Live, and I said, I'm Richie Barron, Dr. Tequila, R.I.P. Charlie, keep riding on, man. Now you can ride up there with Greg Allman, Jimmy Anderson, Rock Scully, all my other buddies that have left me. 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Ride on, Saul.

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0: 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Steve Garland here once again with my special guest from the same town I was born in, Oakland, California. This guy is a sax man
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0: Ordinaire, songwriter behind so many top 40 hits you know and love, and I bet you know all the words. He's the man behind the most consistently funky and soulful band in the world, the founding member of Tower of Power, Emilio Castillo. Hey, Emilio, welcome to the show.
2: Hey, Steve, thanks for having me.
0: This is the year Tower of Power is celebrating 55 years of funk and soul. That's a long time, bro. That is a lot of blessings. With over a half a century of music behind you, what do you think is the secret behind Tower of Power's consistency and popularity across all these decades?
2: Well, for me, you know, what I tell people these days is God did it. I just showed up. You know, we made every mistake possible known to man in the first 20 years. And then I sobered up and Doc sobered up and we started praying together. And things started to move up, and we've been together for many years. But as far as the music goes, you know, we make it exactly the way we like it to be. We don't chase trends. We don't try to be like other people. We found out that no matter what we do, we sound like Tower of Power. And for a while, we thought that was a curse, but we realized soon that it was a blessing.
0: You know, I'm born in Oakland, raised in San Leandro, and I have to tell you, just to be a fanboy for a second, when Tower of Power hit the airwaves back in the day, and even today, it's still electrifying. And I feel privileged to have been there when it happened, seeing you guys come up from small clubs to seeing you at the Fillmore and Winterland. And I was actually a roadie for one of your opening acts when I was 17. So I got a chance to see you and Doc and Mick and Rocco and the entire band light the stage on fire, which you still do, by the way. You are headed to New Orleans, is that correct, for a show?
2: Yeah, we're playing tomorrow night with the New Orleans Symphony. It's a double bill, us and the band Lettuce.
0: Nice. And then this is the year that you are also going to Europe. You got a lot of dates in Europe as well.
2: Yeah, we have a big European tour coming up. I'm looking forward to it. It's been a while.
0: And we've got a lot of fans in France, in the UK. You're going to both of those countries. Where else are you guys going?
2: Oh, we're going to the Netherlands and to Germany and to Denmark, some of my favorite countries.
0: I want to go way back to the beginning here because your story really plays like a movie. You kids got into a little bit of trouble before you got into music.
2: I had a very short crime career. I tried to steal a T-shirt with my brother and our friend Jody Lopez. And we got caught our first time out. And my dad gave me a notebook. He said, fill it with the reason why you're never going to steal again. And think of something that's going to keep you out of trouble this summer, or you're never coming out of that bedroom. And the Beatles had just come out, and Jody had just gotten a guitar on his vacation down to Mexico. And we said, we want to play music, Dad. And so he took us to Allegro Music in Fremont, and all the instruments were on the wall. And I remember my brother pointed to the drums, I pointed to the saxophone, and we started a band that day. We did it exactly backwards. We didn't practice for years and years and years and then start a band. We started the band, and we learned to play along the way. And I remember Jody knew the beginning of Pretty Woman. And he kept playing that over and over, and my brother was banging all four on the snare drum, and I was squeaking on the saxophone, and my mother walked into the band room. She said, they're going to be big stars.
0: Now, speaking of your mom, I understand your mom says you had a favorite song you would sing on the toilet all the way back to 6 years old.
2: Yeah, 6 years old. I could sing Only You by the Platters verbatim. I've always been a good mimic, and I can hear a melody and mimic it pretty well. And my parents played the Platters over and over and over, you know, all those beautiful songs, Bewildered, and, you know, Smoke Gets in Your Eyes. And I knew all of them, but Only You was my favorite.
0: Now, in the 60s, you also, I don't know if it was your first band, but I grew up like you did and millions of Americans watching Batman. And you started a band, was it with your brother Jack?
2: Yeah, my brother Jack, myself, Jody Lopez, David Gettner, and Francis Rocco Garcia. The band name was Gotham City Crime Fighters. The song that we recorded was Who Stole the Batmobile?
0: Who Stole the Batmobile, and then, right.
2: And then on the other side was a song called That's Life. And that was the first time we ever recorded. We had no idea what we were doing. But for 6 months, we were huge stars in the Bay Area. They used to say, come see the Gotham City Crime Fighters with their $15,000 light show. And we would headline at the Longshoremen's Hall, San Mateo Fair. We debuted at the Boston Go-Go, which was at the Hotel Leamington in Oakland.
0: Wow. Now, how did this translate over time from doing that to building what we know today as Tower of Power? There, I know that songwriting came into play with you and Doc. How did that happen?
2: Well, you know, at some point we tired of the whole Batman thing, just like everybody did of the TV show.
0: Yeah.
2: You know, a lot of people were excited about it, but it turned out to be pretty flaky. And, you know, we saw this band called the Spiders in East Bay. They were just the most incredible soul band with three horns and super great background vocals and a lead singer named Dennis DeLacqua. And I decided I wanted my band to be like that. And I hired a trumpet the next day. And by God's grace, my brother knew Mick Gillette. He came into the band. And we changed our name to the Motowns. My mom said, you know, if you're going to have a soul band, you should call yourself the Motowns because you're from Detroit. And so we were the Motowns, and I met Doc at the Alameda County Fair, and he came up to me, you know, and he said, man, you got a nice band. I said, thank you. And then he goes, only one thing wrong. He says, your horn section needs a little bottom. By the way, I played the baritone saxophone. And we auditioned him a week later. He came in the band, and a few months later, he comes up to me, and he says, you know, what you're doing with all these songs is amazing, but why are we doing it to other people's songs? Why don't we write our own? And I said, you know, we can try that. And we sat down, wrote our first song, You're Still a Young Man. Even to this day, it's one of our biggest songs. I tell people it's been downhill ever since.
0: Well, let's get behind that song. As a songwriter yourself, the two of you are responsible for most of the band's hits. What's the story behind that? What was your inspiration?
2: Well, we were playing at a nightclub in Fremont called Little Richards, and I was 18 years old. There was this beautiful waitress named Sharon, and, you know, we wound up falling in love with each other. And then, you know, she would tell me she was older than me. I was 18. She was 24. You know, that was a big deal, you know, back then to have that much of a gap in age. And then she was telling me, you know, you need to be with girls your own age. And I was like, no, I want to be with you. And, you know, I remember, you know, at one point we broke up and got back together, but it was always that same story. You know, you need to be with girls your own age. And I'd be like, no, I want to be with you. So when we sat down to write the song, Doc says, well, what should we write about? And I go, well, what about this thing with me and Sharon? You know, you're still a young man, baby, ooh, don't waste your time. And I'm going, you know, no, baby. You know, it's like, I only want to be with you, you know. And that's how the song came about.

0: 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Steve Garland here with my special guest, Tower of Power's own Emilio Castillo. Now, Bill Graham, instrumental in so many different bands' careers, including Tower of Power. He's the guy that really helped you go from local band to a recording artist. But I grew up in that area, too. The music was the antithesis of the funk and soul groove of Tower of Power. How did you feel fitting into that whole culture and performing there? And how did that lead to your recording contract?
1: Well, when we met Doc, he was a roadie for a band called The Loading Zone. They were pretty famous. They were like a hippie soul band. And they already were playing the Fillmore. And, you know, Linda Tillery was the lead singer. She was friends with Janis Joplin. And, you know, we decided, you know, we want to quit playing all these little nightclubs you're playing all over the Bay Area and get into the Fillmore. And, you know, the whole psychedelic thing had sort of been reigning in the Bay Area for about 4 years at that point. And they were ready for something new. And that's right when we came out and, you know, Cold Blood had come out and Santana came out. They were ready for some rhythm and for some soul. And, you know, just because what happened is Bill Graham sort of tweaked the collective ear of the Bay Area by, you know, exposing them to all these different kinds of music. He would have the Quicksilver Messenger Service headlining, but he would have Albert King and Tito Puente on the same bill, you know. And then the next night it would be Jefferson Airplane, but it would be Rahsaan Roland Kirk and Freddie King. You know, it's like all these eclectic bills, and, you know, everybody's expanding their mind, you know, and they're like, oh, this is cool. And so we came along just at the right time. They were ready for something different. And Bill was always a big fan of horns and rhythm, and we had plenty of that.
0: And the sound that you guys made, especially on your debut album, East Bay Grease, kind of came as a surprise and a huge moment of pride for all of us growing up in the East Bay, because this was like the title of the album. It was East Bay Grease. But my question is, do you remember where you were when you first heard a song that you wrote from Tower of Power on the radio?
1: I do. I was living in Oakland on it was at 62nd, and I was on Hayes Street by Seminary Avenue. I was in bed, it was morning, and, you know, back then, we would leave the radio on all night. KSAN was the big FM station, and we would just kind of leave it on at a low volume. And I remember I heard the flute from Sparkling in the Sand, and Doc was in the bedroom on the other side of the wall, and I got so excited, I started banging on the wall. I said, Doc, they're playing us, you know. And that was such a thrill to hear Sparkling in the Sand on the radio. And then KSAN, you know, they became a big proponent of Tower of Power. We became friends with Dusty Street, and we used to go up there and spin records with her in the middle of the night. She introduced us to Vaco, another DJ on KSAN, and we did some recording for him. So it was a very special time.
0: Now, let's talk about the secret sauce behind Tower of Power. You know what it is, and so do I. It's your horn section, bro. What do you think really makes the horn section so special? Is it the way you arrange the charts, the level of musicianship you demand? Whatever it is, there's artists from, of course, Carlos, to Huey and the News, to Bonnie Raitt, Heart, that have hired you guys to back them up. What do you think it is?
1: Well, I think the arrangements have a lot to do with it. You know, we did our own head arrangements at first, but then we met this guy named Greg Adams. He came into the band, and he had a lot of arranging skills, but he didn't really know funk that well. And we kind of both schooled each other back and forth. But eventually, he became the main horn arranger, and he knew how to arrange for them rock artists. You know, he wrote simple charts so that when the horns played, it stuck out in the mix. You know, he never did an arrangement where it covered the guitar, because when you got a guitar band, who's going to be loudest in the mix? Obviously the guitar. So he would stay out of people's way and do these, you know, bow, or bow, bow, bow, bow, things that would stick out of the mix. And, you know, that really catapulted the horn section in the rock world. As far as Tower of Power, you know, we have a certain way of approaching soul music that's all our own. It's very East Bay based, and we learned from all the greats that came out of the Oakland area. And also, you know, we pattern ourselves against the Memphis Horns. And we listened to a guy back in those days produced by Jerry Ragavoy. And that guy's name was Howard Tate. And though that horn section he had, the baritone, was always really loud. So we patterned ourselves after that. But, you know, basically, you know, as you go along, you find your voice, you find your signature, and then you just keep chipping away at the sculpture and polish the diamond.

0: Hot Rock podcast still sounds as incredible as the first time I heard it, and the man behind it, the writer and the sax player and founder of Tower of Power, is with me, Emilio Castillo. Let's get down to a few of the other big songs that you guys have done. What about You've Got to Funkifies?
1: As far as You Got to Funkifies, you know, it was just, Doc was always really good at coming up with these clever words and stuff. And he says, let's write a song called Funkifies, you know. And the idea was pretty simple, you know, let's funkifies your mind, let's funkifies the groove, let's funkifies life. And we wrote that song. I remember after we wrote it, we were in a car, Doc, myself, and Skip Mesquite. And Skip, I remember, you know, we were talking about songs, and we said, we wrote this song called You Got the Funkifies. And he went, You Got the Funkifies? What's that? And I started to sing it, You Got the Funkifies. And he went, damn, you did it again. You know, so we knew we had something.

0: 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I know if you're a fan of Tower of Power, you've been listening to this. 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This song is the one that's been copied by so many club bands over the decades, down to the nightclub.
1: Yeah, back then we played it on Broadway in Jack London Square. We also did after-hours gigs at Lucky 13 and Little Richards. And, you know, there was this song called The Bump that Rufus Thomas came out with. And, you know, we used to have a phrase, you know, wow, man, it was hopping last night, man. It was Bump City, you know. And that meant that the people were on the dance floor and they were doing the bump and they were just, it was the dance floor was packed and they were grooving to the groove, you know. So Doc says, you know, I want to write a song called Down to the Nightclub. I go, yeah, cool. And he goes, yeah, and we'll say, you know, let's go bumpy, bumpy, bump to Bump City. And I was like, yeah, that's totally cool. And we had David Garibaldi come over to the house, and while we were writing it, he helped write it with us. And that song's actually, we just resurrected it in our live show. So it's fun playing it right now.

0: 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In 2020, you lost an original member of the band Rocco, and as a kid in the East Bay playing bass myself, he was a huge influence on me. Can you talk for just a moment about Rocco's contribution to the Tower of Power sound?
1: Yeah, Francis Rocco Castillo. I knew him as Frank Hewton. You know, when I met him in Fremont, his name was Frank Hewton. He had a stepfather. He used his last name. And he was a guitar player. You know, somebody told me he played guitar. I knew he had really cool hair. I told the guys, this guy plays guitar. He's got cool hair. They were like, yeah, bring him in. And we had a teacher named Terry Saunders. He used to come and teach us a song once a week. My dad had hired him. And he came in the first time. He said, everybody play a little bit on your instrument. So, you know, I played my sax. My brother played his drums. And then he goes to Frank Rocco, and he says, play your guitar. And he was a horrible, horrible guitar player. And he says, you need to play the bass. And we all said, what's a bass? And he goes, don't worry about it. You need one. And he went and got him a bass. And within 2 weeks, he was better on the bass than 7 years on the guitar. And he just was a natural, you know. And he was never a real schools musician. All his real knowledge about music came from me. You know, I had taken some theory lessons. I learned about numbers, and I taught him about numbers. And, you know, we communicated that way over the years. And, you know, I always was kind of like his interpreter. You know, if he didn't understand something, he'd come to me, you know, or I'd tell him, you know, right there, that note, bringing up a half step, that's not working, you know, that kind of stuff. But his feel was phenomenal, and it was never a head thing. It was always from the gut, from the heart, you know, and that's why, you know, you'll hear people that are really inspired by him, and they do something and try to play like him, but it's never quite like him, because he had an amazing touch, an amazing feel, and everything was from the heart.

0: Only So Much Oil in the Ground, produced and written by Emilio Castillo and the guys in Tower of Power. And it's still one of the most amazing bass licks and grooves that I've ever heard, straight out of Oakland. I'm Steve Garland. It's the Hot Rock Podcast. And my guest is founding member of Tower of Power and sax player supreme, Mr. Emilio Castillo. Now, we've talked about the past. We've talked about how Tower of Power became the group that it is, which takes us to today. I know a lot of members have changed over the years because it is 55 years later. Can you tell me about the current lineup of the band? Because I know I've heard you have a new singer, Mike Jarrell.
1: Mike Jarrell, phenomenal. I heard him singing on The Voice online. He's saying, this is a man's world. I said, I got to get in touch with this guy. And he's wowing them nightly. And Iron Mike Bogart has come back on trumpet and trombone. We got Roger Smith just killing it on the organ. Jerry Cortez, finest guitar player ever to be in Tower of Power. And to replace Rocco, we got Mark B.W., who's an Oakland player that's just phenomenal bass player. And it's brought a whole new life to the band. Him and Garibaldi work together really well. Of course, Tom Pollitzer on lead tenor saxophone, and me and Doc. You know, Doc Kupka's got that big baritone saxophone sound, and we got the five-man horn section, and sometimes we have six horns because Mike Jarrell also plays trumpet, and he plays keyboard.
2: Let's hit him with some squeal!

0: 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Live, Tower of Power, Squib Cakes from their 50 Years of Funk and Soul release. By the way, that was recorded live at the Fox Theater in Oakland back in 2018. 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I'm Steve Garland with the Hot Rock Podcast. We got just a couple of minutes left with Emilio Castillo, the founder of Tower of Power. Emilio, I know you're going to Europe for the first time in a long time on tour, as well as the USA. You've got some other surprise projects coming up. Anything you want to say to the fans worldwide?
1: Well, we're recording a brand new Christmas album, and we're hoping to have it finished and out this year for the holidays. And we hope everybody will pick it up. We just thank everybody for supporting us over the years. It's been a great ride, and we're very grateful.

0: I only wish I had more time because I've got another dozen or so questions for my guest today. But you got to get on a plane. It's the Hot Rock Podcast, Steve Garland with Emilio Castillo of Tower of Power. I want to thank you for your time today. May Tower of Power continue to groove and funkifies for many, many more years to come. Thanks for being on the show.
1: Thanks so much, Steve. God bless you.
0: Bye-bye. God bless you too. Bye-bye. Definitely the funkiest Hot Rock podcast we have done yet, and with good reason. With the amazing Tower of Power and founder Emilio Castillo still going strong, man, after all these years, 55 years. 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I mean, they are amazing. You want to learn more? 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I'm Steve Garland. Before I go, I want to give a big thanks to Alan Carlos Hernandez, friend of the show and consultant of the show, who connected us with Emilio and Tower of Power. Blessings to you, my friend. We appreciate you. 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We'll be talking to Eric Martin about the Mr. Big reunion. And we're trying to get back in touch with our friends Night Ranger because they're hitting an anniversary tour this year as well. And we'll be coming through. I'll be seeing them when they play at the venue at Thunder Valley in just a couple of months. So lots of exciting things going on here. If you want to listen back to any part of this podcast with Emilio Castillo of Tower of Power or peruse some of our other interviews in our vaults, if you will, all you have to do is go to hotrockpodcast.com. 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Well, that's it for this show. Steve Garland out of here. Thank you for listening, and until next time, you know what we say, keep rocking.

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4: Hey, recognize that voice? Hey, man, it's me, the Money Man, Eddie Money. How's everybody doing today? I gotta tell you, I love radio because I never have to wash my hair. We got a great show coming at you right now, and of course it's called Blast from the Past, and we'll be talking about a lot of great things, having some special guests. But let's get into some stuff when I was a kid. Here's a fantastic group, and I tell you, the best thing I liked about this band was you got to have a great drummer in a band. This guy's name was Dino Valente or something. He had a heart attack. I think he's still around, though, on some sort of pills. He used to spin the sticks. Anyway, the lead singer of the band was Felix Cavallotti. There's a lot of Italian people in New York, but Felix was a great guy, and you hear songs like, I was feeling. I mean, when I was a kid, everybody had to do Good Love, and it was really a fantastic song, and Felix is still around. As a matter of fact, we got an interview coming up with Felix, because this guy is Mr. Rock and Roll. He's in the Rock and Roll Hall of Fame, so check it out here, man. Blast from the Past, we're going to start the show off with one of my favorites, Good Love. That's right, the Young Rascals. Turn it up, baby.
5: One, two, three.

Well, I'll tell you, the Young Rascals, you know, when I was a kid, I actually got to see such fantastic groups right in high school gyms. Can you believe that? Like people like Mitch Ryder and the Detroit Wheels, the Young Rascals. I saw the Moby Grape in like a little club called the Cafe Agogo in New York City. This, you know, I got turned on to a lot of great music when I was really, really young. And of course, you know, I was always tapping on the table and going, driving my mother crazy. But I got love good rock and roll. Matter of fact, the Rascals, they used to come out in knickers. They came out with, they wore clothes like the Young Rascals, like, you know, like Butch and Alfalfa and Spanky, and what an amazing group. They had another song called Mustang Sally, which they covered, originally done by Wilson Pickett, but did a great version of that. And another song we might get around to playing next week called, Ain't Gonna Eat At Your Heart Anymore. Anyway, we're going to move on down the road right now, because this is a guy, the first time I saw this guy, he was such a greaser. People were starting to grow their hair long and stuff, but not Mitch Ryder, man. He looked like he just got out of a body shop changing hubcaps. But he came out on stage, and when he did the CC Ryder, it just drove everybody to the roof. Man, the place was like a Betty Boop cartoon. People started dancing with chairs. Check it out, and check out the drum beat in this, because the guy never plays, he never lets his foot off the pedal. He's going, check out this guy's foot on the pedal, man. It really keeps the song moving. It's called CC Ryder right here. Mitch Ryder and Detroit Wheels. We'll be right back. Blast from the past, the money man. Hang out.

His name is Edward Joseph Mahoney, but you and I know him as Eddie Money. Blast from the Past Radio, live365.com.

0: All right. Go and sock it to me now.
1: Mitch Ryder, huh? Boy, this guy was so cool. I remember he lost his wallet. And he said, man, I got a picture in there for my mother. I want that wallet back. I don't even got enough. But, you know, I was very impressed by, you know, I mean, by celebrities. Because, you know, I was a kid out of high school. I didn't know anybody famous. And Mitch Ryder really blew my mind. And actually, I've done shows with Mitch later on in life when my career took off. And the guy is still a gentleman. And I think a guy like this should definitely get in the Hall of Fame. Because Mitch Ryder was a big influence on everybody growing up in the 60s and early 70s. Hey, we're going to take a word from one of our sponsors, but we're going to get back. So hang out and what do you hear the next thing I got to talk about?
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1: 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It's an Eddie Money tune. When you talk-

Felix, Felix, Felix. All I can talk about is Felix because this guy had a really unique voice. And I really copied a lot of my style, actually, on Felix Cavallotti. We're going to try to get him on the phone a little bit later. And he's a great guy. I don't know how anybody that's in rock and roll lives in Nashville, but Felix lives out of Nashville. Anyway, since we're on a bunch of oldies but goodies, this is a great song. And if anybody can call up and tell me who originally did this song, we're going to give you free tickets to do something. No, we're not going to give you a free T-shirt or, you know, or dental floss. We're going to give you something. Eddie Money Show, we're going to give you something hot, you know. You're going to push a button and win a Cadillac. I don't know what I'm going to give away yet, you know. Maybe give you one of my ex-wife's new boyfriends, girlfriends, whatever's happening. Make a long story short, here's a song with a drummer that you might recognize because he's very, very big. And he's also a funny guy. His name is Carmine Appice, and his first band was not with Rod Stewart. His first band was a group called Vanilla Fudge with a guy named David Stein on piano. Matter of fact, I did a song on my second album called Call On Me. You might remember that. When you're tired, we'll get back to that later. But anyway, David Stein wrote the song, and this is a song called, by the Vanilla Fudge. It's called Set Me Free, Why Don't You, Babe? I don't know what the name of it is, but it's got a great organ intro. Check it out, man. We'll see you in a minute.

boy, am I a burnout or what? I mean, you know, you gotta, it's like smack me in the face. It's called Keep Me Hanging On, of course. Carmine Appice and Vanilla Fudge. I always thought that was a crazy name for a band, Vanilla Fudge. Reminds me of the time I went to the Cafe Agogo, and I had on one of these, this is one of the original suede jackets with the fringes. It was real deer skin, though, in those days. And I went to see the Moby Grape. This was a fantastic band. They were actually out of San Francisco, and I saw them at a little club in Greenwich Village called the Cafe Agogo. And it was so dark in there. Couldn't have been more than 300 people in there. I was so close to these guys, I could have kissed them. It was a and it's a great song. Check this song out. If you haven't heard it before, you're going to hear something you want to hear again. Hey Grandma by the Moby Grape.

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Hey, Grandma, yo, it's back to, yeah, about that new suede jacket I had on. They weren't serving alcohol in this club. For some strange reason, they were serving ice cream sodas and ice cream and Cokes and stuff like that. And here I am in my new, you know, I'm like one of the brand new hippies on my block. Nobody even knows what a hippie is. This is like 1966, 67. We were one of the first guys to grow our hair long in high school. My father was a cop. He was flipping out. But anyway, I spilt this chocolate shake all over this new deerskin fringe jacket. And boy, did I flip out. Anyway, about this fringe jacket, they don't. You can't get an album cover these days, but on the original Moby Grape jacket, on the jacket, the sleeve to the jacket of the album itself, there was one guy in the same kind of jacket that I had on, and he was giving everybody the finger. That was the first Moby Grape album. I don't know where you're going to get it, Rhino Records or something else like that. Anyway, blah, blah, blah. We'll get back to you in a minute.

Hey, how's everybody doing? How's the show sound? I think it sounds pretty good. I mean, the engineers are so good at kissing my ass and lips a chap. They say I sound great, but that's their job. But hey, if you like the show or you don't like the show, you think I talk too fast, too slow, you hate my accent. No, I used to be a cop. Yeah, everybody thinks I was like this Starsky and Hutch on the police department, which is so crazy because actually, I got out of high school and I took the same physical that a patrolman would take and I took the same mental aptitude test that a cop would take. But I was only 19 or 20 years old and I was into a lot of rock and roll and I was going crazy. The only reason I joined the police department is because my brother was in Vietnam and he'd send home tapes and you'd hear all these bombs in the background and my mother would start crying. Somebody said, well, my father would say, what am I going to do with that other idiot, which was me. So I joined the police department, and my hair was getting really good in the back. But I couldn't really see myself in uniform for like 20 years of my life with short hair. Man, I was a lot of chicks I hadn't done. There was a lot of music I hadn't played. And my life was just starting out, just like yours is starting out, just like my new radio show. Hang out, and we're going to get back to you. Right now, he's something you're going to love. You're going to love it because everybody loves it. And I tell you, it's one of the best albums of all time. 1, 2, 3, Sergeant Pepper's Lonely Hearts Club Band, right here.

0: Well, the raincoat. This album was so. I got to tell you that this Axis Bold as Love albums like this, Big Brother and the Holding Company, Paul Butterfield Blues Band. There are so many groups that really, you know, turned my life around. Just like young people right now, the Goo Goo Dolls. Goo Goo Dolls are big Eddie Money fans. I like these kids. Or Creed. There's still a lot of great music coming out of the States. Some great music coming in from England. All that other stuff. But the new music, you can listen to that on the top 40 stations where they're advertising Dentine and pimple commercials and stuff like that. You got to get the real deal right here, man. All the old stuff, you know. Those oldies but goodies. And boy, do I got a lot of... I got the history of rock and roll in Long Island. Then I moved out to San Francisco. I saw Jimi Hendrix live. We'll talk about all that stuff. Hey, here's a word from one of our sponsors. Let's make a little money.
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0: me.
1: You know him as the Money Man. It's Eddie Money. Blast from the past on live365.com. Run it fair. Here's a week.

Hey, dude, what's happening? Huh? Eddie Money, blast from the past, yeah. Hey, don't you just love that turtle in Finding Nemo? I mean, how many friends have you got like that turtle in Finding Nemo? It's an amazing one. Anyway, who wants to take me home tonight? I got a bitchy wife and five crazy kids. But it's a great song, and I got a great story about Ronnie Spector. You know, the first time I thought, Ronnie Spector had a big hit called Be My Little Baby, which is part of Take Me Home Tonight. It's kind of like the real chorus that really sold the record. Ronnie Spector, I give her all the credit in the world for making that Take Me Home Tonight such a big hit. And she was married to the incredible, great producer. But hey, girls, if Phil Spector just tells you to come over his house for a shot and a beer, don't go! Don't go! But when I first time I called Ronnie, I heard a bunch of clinking and clanking. I said, Ronnie, this is Eddie Money. I had so-called two tickets to paradise, blah, blah. And I heard a bunch of clanking and clinking. I said, Ronnie, what are you doing? She said she was doing the dishes. She was taking care of the kids. And I told her the song was like a tribute to her. It was called Take Me Home Tonight. And would she like to come in and sing the original Be My Little Baby on it? And, of course, the rest is history. Not that I'm in the Hall of Fame. Jeez, I hope I get in the Hall of Fame someday. Hey, you know what? Bob Seger, it took him a long time to get in. Got to kick back and be patient. But, I mean, one of my true goals in life, not that I'm really crazy about Cleveland, but it is a great rock and roll town. I don't know why. I heard that the reason they got the Hall of Fame in Cleveland is because Kid Leo stuffed the ballot box. I'm serious. But, hey, Kid knows what's going on there. Then he worked for Columbia Records, and the rest is history you'll never, never hear. Believe me. We got a lot great more music coming your way. And believe me, this is Eddie Money, Blast from the Past. Hang out. And I'm on every week. Don't miss me next week. You'll have to stay after school and clap a racist.

0: The home of rock and roll.
1: Give it to him, Ed. Come on, make some money. What are you saying? What? What? Oh. Hey, this is Eddie Money again, Blast from the Past, and I got a special treat for you. This guy is a great bass player. He played in my band for years till his wife said, I want you off the road. And he also is producing a great, actually, he's also the bass player for Air Supply. Here I am. Russell Hitchcock is really one of the best singers in the world. I mean, he's had more wives than me. Anyway, Donnie Cromwell. Donnie, how you doing today?
2: Hey, Ed, what's going on? Congratulations on your new show. I like it.
1: Thank you so
2: much.
1: I got to tell you, I hate to sound as horny as Howard Stern, but this is a very good-looking young lady. She's, what, 18 years old? Her name is Skylar Thompson, huh?
2: That's correct. She's a very talented girl out of Southern California, and I'm just producing her and real excited about her.
1: Well, she looks pretty good, and her voice sounds great. And this is a song that I actually did. We demoed this up for, I think, $35 an hour a couple of years ago, but she does a way better version on this. Hey, gang, if you're out there, send us some fresh material. We'll see if we can get it on the air. Skylar Thompson right here is so-called Never Say Never Again.

0: Never Say Never Again, Donny Cromwell's new star to be, Skylar Thompson. She sounds like the girl next door, and I'll tell you, there's something really very unique about her. And I know that's also she does that other cut that you did. She covered a wonderful song by Carole King. What was that other song?
1: That's right. Did? Will You Love Me Tomorrow?
0: Will
1: one
0: you
1: of
0: still
1: my
0: love
1: favorite
0: me
1: songs.
0: Tonight, tomorrow. Yeah, it's a great song. Anyway, Skylar Thompson with my good buddy Donny Cromwell from Air Supply. We're gonna have a lot of special guests on throughout the year. Check us out, and if you think you want to be fair, hey, come on, huh? I haven't had a condom in my wallet for the last 10 years. Help me out here, huh? That's what happens when you get married, huh? You're married, call us anyway. We don't care.

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Then cruise on over to Belly Up in Solana Beach, Sunday, June 21st at 1:30. 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

Hey, gang, Blast from the Past, the Money Man right here. Thanks for hanging out. It's been great having everybody check me out. But now, boy, this hour just flies by, huh? I'm not even stoned. And it still went so fast, huh? Me, hey, I just got out of rehab. Boy, give me a call, huh? Don't send me anything special in those practices. Get me a lot of trouble. I just got my license back. Can you believe me? I was in the car with my kid. He says, Dad, what are you doing? I says, yeah, I drive. You didn't know that. Your mother's not here. Get in. Come on, I'll take you to school.

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bye-bye, everybody. I said bye-bye, the Beatles or somebody. We're going to come up with some Beatles, Rolling Stones, Kinks, anything you want to hear, baby. Hang out next week. Put it down on the calendar. Write it down on magic marker on the floor. I don't really care. That's what my kids do. Can't get it out. Don't have kids. Have a million kids.

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His commentary and thoughts are digitally recorded either at his home studio or while on the road. His interest is to bring you closer to his musical tastes from the past and the present. You can find out more about Eddie and where he appears on his website at eddiemoney.com. 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

0: Hey, rockers, welcome to another Hot Rock Podcast. Steve Garland here, and I'm excited about this show because I got a guy that I have known on and off since 19... and he's going to be a blast today. Longtime friend through several famous Bay Area bands. And for you fans tuning in just for this, yes, he is a guitarist along with Dave Menichetti and the guys in Y&T. His first solo album, Made in America, is out now. My guest on the show, John Nyman. How you doing, John?
1: I'm doing great, Steve.
0: Awesome, man. Welcome. You now join the club of East Bay rockers like me that were either born in Oakland, California, or raised in the Bay Area, San Leandro. For those of you listening outside the country, it's near San Francisco here in California.
1: Yeah, I went to San Leandro High School along with Leonard Hayes. Born in Oakland and grew up on the border of San Leandro and Oakland, and lived just 2 blocks from Leonard and 3 blocks from Dave Menichetti.
0: Well, now that we've got that established, that we're both a couple of punks from the East Bay, I want to tell you, I've been listening to this album release, Made in America, on IAC Records over and over. We've been texting about it. I think people are going to be very impressed with a couple of things off the bat. The quality of your songwriting, the melodies, and a shout out to Troy Lucchetta, for this beautiful production. I've heard your voice singing backups for decades, right? But this is the first time I've heard you sing lead, and brother, you got some rock and roll grit and emotion going on.
1: Well, you know, I'm experienced, but I got to tell you, where I got that experience, a lot of what I learned was from singing with Eric Menichetti.
0: Eric Martin, Dave Menichetti. Yeah.
1: I mean, those are two of the best Bay Area singers right there. In the Eric Martin band, Herbie Herbert, our manager, who was our mentor, pretty much, he guided us along the way. He got us in taking voice lessons with Judy Davis, who's, you know, renowned in the Bay Area of teaching Eddie Money and just a whole list of singers. It really just comes down to if you got it or not. You know how it is.
0: Oh, yeah.
1: It's just kind of the voice. It's just, you know, it either is going to work or it's not.
0: You and the Eric Martin band and Y&T, along with Night Ranger, were like my three favorites. You were on my radio show multiple times, and hell, there's VHS tape floating around somewhere of you and Dave and Night Ranger, all along with Eric on the TV series.
1: San Francisco Hot Rocks. That was on a major station, wasn't it?
0: I mean, that was on ABC. Well, listen, before we get into the album, I want to play some tracks from this great album, Made in America. We might as well make the Y&T fans happy right now. I know you're at rehearsal. How are things going with Dave and the band? And we mentioned the Fillmore. How's 2022 lining up for Y&T?
1: It's looking pretty good. Starting off in January, we got dates in Tracy and Santa Cruz. We're going to Las Vegas and then Phoenix, Arizona. Come April 1st, we'll be at the Whiskey A Go-Go in L.A., the Coach House, then up to the Fillmore next weekend, and then up into Reno the weekend after that in Sacramento. Things are moving.
0: Sweet, sweet. Well, listen, please tell Dave and the band hello, and I will do this to make Jill happy. Go to the Y&T concert and buy plenty of merch.
1: Yes. And my album. I'll be there signing it, by the way, just so you know.
0: Oh, that is awesome.
1: If you want a signed copy, you might not want one. I don't know.
0: They're going to want a signed copy. Now, I should mention again that this is now out and available, and you can go to iacrecords.com to pick up. It's available on all digital platforms, CD and cassette, baby.
1: That's right. Vinyl's coming in May. It just takes a while to get it done. I'm a vinyl guy, and I've been collecting all since I was 12 years old. So I've never got rid of my vinyl, and I'm glad it came back because I enjoy it so much. And so that was my whole thing, is I just wanted this thing on vinyl and to have a cover to go with it that was, for me, growing up in the 70s, you know, covers were very artistic. A lot of artwork was done, you know, with the, you know, Uriah Heep albums and Yes, and even Journey's great artwork, you know, with their Kelly Mouse or whoever did those covers. I don't know, but it was fantastic artwork. So I wanted to do an album and have old 70s style artwork on it with a painting. And I found this painting at an art show, and I just thought, I had ideas about it, and I contacted the artist, and I had him make some changes. I put all my song titles into the painting, which took some arm twisting to get him to do that, but had money. But yes, he said, okay, you know, the good thing, I'll tell you, the reason he was willing to do this for me, because I play in Y&T. He loves Y&T.
0: Oh, hey.
1: I mean, I had to name drop, you know, and he goes, oh, I love those guys. I go, well, then work with me. He goes, all right, I guess.
0: Awesome. Awesome. Well, I'm going to play the first track called Happy. So before we play it, one question. What are you so damned happy about?
1: If you were in my shoes, you'd be happy too. I've had a wonderful life playing rock and roll and played with some of the best, like I said, been with Eric Martin for many years, and the guy's such a clown and so fun to be around, and such a fantastic talent and songwriter. And then to move on to be, right after that band broke up, to get invited into Beats in Y&T, that I didn't miss a beat. You know, it's like I went right from one great band into another great band, and I've been with Y&T now since 84, but since 2003 when they reformed, I became the guitar player and now active member, you know, and been there longer than any other member besides Dave.
0: Wow.
1: So, I know. Dave's like, I can't believe you've been longer than Leonard and Joey and Phil, because I've been there for 20 of something years, you know.
0: So you have every reason to be happy.
1: Exactly.
0: Awesome. So that's a...

0: 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By the way, that's all available on digital platforms, your favorites right now, or the website. And you can also get John to personally autograph one of these at a Y&T show coming up. So welcome back, John. I want to jump into track two because I want to be a hog and play as many tracks as possible here on this album.
1: Me too.
0: You know, for Y&T fans listening, they may be surprised because it's not hard rock, but it really has a style of its own that I think they're going to dig. What style do you think it is?
1: Well, like I was talking about my cover, my idea was to do more of a throwback to the 70s. And in the 70s, you had a hodgepodge of styles of music going on. It's like anything went. You could play hard rock, you could play folk rock, you could, you know, those bands like Yes playing progressive rock. It didn't matter. You know, when you have a song like Roundabout on radio, and
0: right,
1: then you have James Taylor, you know, and it's all in the same, nobody cared back then, which was wonderful. I mean, now we get categories, and that's fine. You know, you have grunge style music or hip hop or whatever, and everyone stays in their genre and, you know, goes to those shows. When I went to shows growing up, you'd see three different acts. You'd see Black Sabbath with Edgar Winger's White Trash opening up with a horn section.
0: Oh,
1: nobody cared.
0: I remember those.
1: So anyway, back to my whole songwriting for this record was kind of songs that I've done when I'm just sitting around by myself and playing whatever I feel like writing, you know, like not specifically writing a song for Y&T or whatever, which I do, but they were songs that were sitting around that I didn't have a place for them to go. And Troy Lucetta came along and asked me if I would do a benefit show for a friend of his that had cancer. And we performed it at a church. And so he goes, do you have some songs that, you know, because I don't want to do Tesla songs or Y&T songs. I want to do something that's more fitted for what this thing's about. And so I had these songs and I just brought to the table and sent him a download so he could learn a song, just me playing acoustic guitar. And after that show we did, he said, let's make a record out of this stuff. This is great songs. And I'm like, oh, okay, yeah, sure. He goes, come to my studio. I'm going to make you a solo album. And that's pretty much how it happened. Troy just said, let's do it. And so these songs were just from that event, you know, that most of them, and then a few more that I had sitting around, and we just tried to get them in the same vein of style that they were, you know, the ones that we picked.
0: Sure, sure. Like track two, which sounds like a country rock hit to me.
1: Yeah, there is some interesting stuff that they did. They did this out in Nashville. The musicians, some of the guys that from Nashville that we picked, Gordon Mote, the keyboard player, doing with this Hammond D3 and piano, and my favorite Wurlitzer electric piano on one song specifically. I love those sounds, and I wanted that, like I said, throwback to the 70s. I want real horn section, I want real violins, I want real Hammond B3 organ, and a guy that really knew how to play it. So all those things helped to make the songs into what they became, really, having these great stellar players on it.
0: Well,
1: along with me, I'm playing on it too, by the way.
0: That's right. Yeah, it is starring John Nyman. Let's make that clear.
1: Yeah.
0: This is track two from the album Made in America, John Nyman on the Hot Rock Podcast.

0: It's the Hot Rock Podcast that is made from the John Nyman solo LP, Made in America. That's now out on IAC Records. If you're just joining us, John Nyman of YNT has finished this album. It's pretty sweet, and you're on the line. So let me ask you, before we get into this next track, who was the band that made you first pick up a guitar?
1: The Who, I would say. I was just... You know, there was a guy in my neighborhood who had a Les Paul, and was playing some Eric Clapton licks one day, and I was over at his house and watching him up close and personal doing this. And I just say Eric Clapton licks. I don't know if they were, but he was playing these bluesy licks, and I go, man, I just wish I could play like that. You know, I had a guitar, my brother played guitar, and, you know, I had it around me, but it just never really took hold of me, you know. And he goes, I'll come over to your house, John. I'll help you out, you know. And so he brought his Les Paul over. I had my little Fender Mustang. And he brought me the Who Live at Leeds.
0: Oh, yeah.
1: He goes, you need to listen to this. And I'm like, okay, I'm just going to do whatever you tell me. I mean, you're teaching me. You're showing me what I just want to learn that to play like you're playing. And he goes, listen to this album. And then he let me show you, get you started. And then I'll come back next week. And so... anyway, I put on that album and I fell in love with that music and that heaviness and Pete Townsend and his power chords. And I went, that's what I want to do.
0: Absolutely. You know? I'm on my third copy of vinyl of The Who Live at Leeds. Everything from Substitute to Summertime Blues, which was the first song I ever performed in public. Just great stuff. You know, I mean, you can't go wrong when you start with The Who.
1: Yeah, I think it was a good starting point.
0: And this next track called Losing Track is really bluesy too. I hear some Texas rock. I hear some old Rick Derringer, Johnny Winter tinge stuff.
1: Yeah, I love Rick Derringer. I love the whole Johnny Edgar Winter group, Edgar Winter's White Trash, all that. That's like the Happy Horns. You know, total white trash, you know, what I was thinking of, you know, for that song. Losing Track was a song that is about drug addiction, pretty much, or it could be about any addiction, but it was kind of written about someone that really struck me. I mean, there's been many of them that have passed away, but Amy Winehouse, when she passed away of addiction, it just floored me because I just thought that she was the cat's meow. This girl had it all going on at 25 years old, the way she sang and her style, and she was so cool and her look and her whole vibe going on, and then boom, she's gone. Mm-hmm. And so Losing Track is basically kind of like, you know, she had this song called Rehab, and she says, you know, daddy wants me to go to rehab, and I say, no, no, no, I don't want to get well. And that's kind of what this song's about. It's like just saying, I don't want to stop. The words are just, I'm on the losing track and I'm not coming back. You know, my nephew, who was just 20 years old and was on heroin, and he got clean, and he was clean for a year, and everybody was so happy, and he was happy. And one of his friends said, hey, man, you've been clean for a year. Let's just celebrate and just do a little bit. But, you know, just one little party. And he died. He did too much. That's what that song's about. So maybe people will listen to it and go, yeah, maybe you should think about what I'm doing before I head down the wrong track. So I wrote a song about it, and it goes like this.

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0: It's the Hot Rock Podcast. That is called Fall in Love. It is the, I'm going to call it the Southern Rock Child of John Nyman. And the new album is called Made in America on IAC Records. You got some good stuff going on there. I believe that is Frank Hannon on slide.
1: It is.
0: How did that come about?
1: Well, I went to a show with the Tesla was playing at the Fillmore, and Frank was playing slide guitar, and it sounded so good. You know, I mean, I know all the Tesla guys, and I know Frank, and when I knew I wanted slide guitar on this song, I heard it in my head. I even mimicked it myself, doing the best I could at it, and then I called him up, and I said, hey, you know, would you play on my track? And he said, absolutely, just send it on over, and I told him what I was looking for, and 24 hours, he sent it back all done. It was great. That's exactly what you hear. I didn't edit any of it. I left it all on there.
0: That's awesome. Now, the album, once again, if you're just joining us, Y&T's own John Nyman is here with us, and we're talking about the new album and your first solo LP. How cool does that feel? Is this something you've always wanted to do, John?
1: It was in the back of my mind that, yeah, maybe that would be cool someday, but I've always been a band guy. You know, I've always been part of a band. I like working that way. And to do it on my own, it's like, you know, I just don't know. Am I a good enough singer? I mean, that was part of it. I go, if I'm going to do a solo album, I'm going to sing. But to tell you the truth, I was kept leaning. I call Eric up once in a while, Eric Martin, and I'd say, why don't you just sing all my songs? And it'll be a group effort, and we'll just call it a band. You know, we'll just say side project, you know, call it something, you know, John and Eric or whatever. And he said, yeah, sure. I mean, if you want to. But he goes, what's wrong with your voice? I go, I don't know. I don't know if I like it or not. It's just so funny. I just, you know, I just wasn't totally sold that I was good enough to front and be the lead singer on this whole album. But I'm okay with it now. But it took me a while to grow into it. So that's why I wasn't in a hurry to do a solo album. I just wasn't sure if it was something that the world needed to hear.
0: Well, I think it is something the world needs to hear. But speaking of Eric Martin and of Dave Menichetti, you got a lot of friends peppered throughout this album as well, backing you up.
1: Yeah.
0: You know, which is exciting. So who's on the song we're going to play next called The Truth?
1: The Truth. That song features all of me on guitar. There's many variations. There's nylon string acoustic and steel string. And there's variations of, it's just a guitar ensemble of me. And then Eric Martin is singing harmony with me on this track, as he is on about five other tracks on the album.
0: You know, I got to jump in here. What song is it? I heard it and then I couldn't find it again, where you sort of drop an Easter egg for fans of your old band, the Eric Martin Band, where you say you're a sucker for a pretty face.
1: The end of Fall in Love.
0: There it is. Okay.
1: You know, because I'm a sucker for a pretty face. There's no hope for the male race.
0: Yeah.
1: Excuse me while I pack my case, because I have fallen in love. Yeah, it's a song about, like, when I wrote to you earlier, I go about songs that I wrote, and I said, yeah, that I even have a song about being crazy for crazy girls, and
0: yep.
1: You know how that goes, and all the different relationships you go through. Why am I dealing with this?
0: All I'm going to say is touring with Motley Crue, I'm sure, didn't help.
1: Yeah, I know. I was in the wrong area to try to find a decent girlfriend date. Oh my God, those were the crazy days.
0: Yeah.
1: That's a lot of fun though.
0: Oh yeah. So is there any little story that you can actually tell me on the air about those wild days before we play The Truth?
1: You know, truthfully, when you go to a Motley Crue show, I didn't know this until we went on tour with them. That most of the girls come dressed in teddies.
0: Yeah.
1: And I was like, that's your outfit for the night? And they go, yep. You know, and I was just like, this is the best tour ever. You know, of course I was 27 and single, you know, so yeah. It was a perfect time to be around those guys.
0: Oh yeah. But, you know, I was there hosting shows for Y&T as the local, you know, rock jock when Motley Crue was opening for Y&T.
1: Oh, yeah. Yeah, I remember was that the Concord Pavilion? Yes. On Halloween.
0: The infamous Concord Pavilion. Yes.
1: Yeah. The Halloween shows was like that. That was a fun night.
0: I can tell you, it was even more fun for them because once Y&T hit the stage, I was backstage and I accidentally opened the wrong door. I had an advance copy of The Dirt. So now we digress, but now the truth from John Nyman and his solo album, Made in America.

0: The truth from John Nyman's new album, Made in America. John Nyman, the multi-talented man of, Y&T. And did we even list all the damn bands you've been in, Guy? Well, we all know about the Eric Martin Band. What about Mile High and the Greg Kinn Band? And then wasn't there a Big Blue Frog, too?
1: Yeah, there was. That was Big Blue Frog was very short-lived with Troy Lucetta, myself, and Kevin Carlson from Alba Nova.
0: That's right.
1: And that was... it was a project that we just played a couple of shows and we were planning to do a record. And then the whole thing just fell apart, mostly because Troy went back on the road with Tesla.
0: Which brings me to this next track, Fly Angel Fly. I went to high school with one of the best photographers that was ever put on this earth, Randy Bachman. And I understand that's who this was written for. And so tell me about the song and this slew of rock and roll stars, past and present, from the Bay Area that are on this next track.
1: Yeah, what happened, tragically, Randy was struck down in San Francisco while he was taking a photograph. He was backing into the street and a car, it was dark, and the car hit him, and unfortunately, he passed away. And being Jewish... and it being close to some type of Jewish holiday, I can't remember exactly how it is, but the funeral needed to happen within like 3 or 4 days. I get a phone call from Phil Kennemore, who is really close with his family, and he says, his father asked if someone could play some music at his. He called me up and said, John, I know you're the kind of guy that could pull out your acoustic guitar and just sing a song and do this. He goes, I can't, but would you do it? And I said, sure, of course I will. I knew Randy all my life. And, I was going to just sing a Beatles song or something, because I only had a few days to prepare and do this. And so I was just trying to think of a song that would be fitting, like Let It Be, or, just something that would fit that everybody knew. And then I thought, I wish I could just write him a song. And I was working on a song at the moment called Fly Angel Fly, which was supposed to be about my niece Angel flying the coop. Turning 18 and moving out of the house and, that was just my premise of the song, Fly Angel Fly. And I just decided that, I could take the song and make it about Randy and about the situation. And that's what I did. I just wrote the lyrics and put the song together and I sang it at his funeral on acoustic guitar. And the event was full of local, all our rock musician friends. And it was actually Greg Kinn's manager who came up to me and said, we need to do something with the song. We need to record it and get some other players, the Bay Area guys, and do a celebration for Randy. And I said, sure, that sounds great. So he pulled it all together. He went to Studio D at Fantasy and got them to donate time. And we had a couple days to go in there and do it. And he called up all the local guys around, the Night Ranger, and Eddie Money, Y&T, and just invited them, whoever wanted to show up for this event to record the song could come down, And who ended up coming was Eddie Money and Greg Kinn and Leonard Hayes, Phil Kennemore, and Eric Martin, Brad Gillis, Danny Chauncey from 38 Special, Dave Notary, who is the drummer and singer in Mile High from when I was in high school, and me, of course. And so I led this whole thing. I just started, me and Leonard and Phil got in there and laid down the basic. Each guy took a verse or here or there, and it just all came together just like magically in one day. And we mixed it the following day. And this is the result. This is 1988 when we did this. And so how it ended up on my album now, after all these years, is I had a track that wasn't quite finished, and I was slotted to have 10 songs on this album. And I thought, this is the perfect time to pull it out. It's just sitting in the closet. I had it on a 2-inch master tape, from Fantasy.
0: Right.
1: And so we took it in, like this they do now. They have to bake the tape because it's been sitting around so long so it won't stick together. And then we transferred it to digital, and so we could remix it and do everything in this format these days. And it turned out really good. Oh, and Jimmy Lyons, by the way, your old, high mate.
0: High school buddy,
1: he's
0: yeah.
1: on there too.
0: Oh, my God.
1: Eddie Money.
0: Wow.
1: Yeah, he starts out the track off with his guitar solo. And it was like, it's just so wonderful to hear this. And how, Jimmy Lyons, I always loved his playing. And Brad Gillis and Danny Chauncey, they all play great guitar solos on it. And Leonard Hayes' drumming is fantastic. And having Eddie Money on there, I mean, it's just a gem of a song that no one's ever heard.
0: Fly Angel Fly from John Nyman and his first solo LP, Made in America, on the Hot Rock Podcast.

0: It's the Hot Rock Podcast with Fly Angel Fly. Now, John, before we play this last track, I got to ask you the Land of the Random question this week. Okay. And you know I'm friends with Eric Martin, so I texted him, and he already gave you credit for being a part of the Wall of Harmony, the Harmony Kings. But this one was, let's see, I'm scrolling right now. Ask John to tell you about his love of unicycles.
1: Well,
0: so wait a minute. Let me get this straight. Rock star, member of Y&T, solo album, unicycles, right?
1: Yeah. I've been riding a unicycle since I was 15, and I still ride it, and I have a variety of them. I have a few of them, and I'm now living in the mountains of Arizona in a little tiny town called Young. And when we first moved up there, my wife said, "I'm signing you up for this town, for the town parade, and you're going to ride your unicycle 2 miles." I go, "I know I'm not. I've never ridden 2 miles. I just ride in the street for fun." So anyway, I said, "Okay, I'll give it a shot." And sure enough, you know, I've been riding it in the town parade now for a few years. And so
0: it's amazing what our wives get us to do, right?
1: I know. She goes, "It'll be great because everyone will see that you're not just a guitar player." I go, "Okay, great."
0: I understand next year she has you playing guitar while on a unicycle, so you better practice up.
1: Well, to tell you the truth, I did do that.
0: Oh my God.
1: I have a mini, it's a large ukulele. I don't know if it's called like a bass ukulele. It's a large scale ukulele. And I thought, well, I can play that. It's not too heavy to carry in. So I would play songs like, you know, Dueling Banjos from Deliverance and stuff. Yeah. You know, just like whatever little. And just strumming along little songs, but, you know, it was just for the effect of it, you know.
0: Well, you know, if Y&T ever breaks up, now you got a day job to fall back on.
1: Yeah, exactly. And wear the clown outfit and, you know.
0: It'll be perfect. You know, chicks dig the clown outfit, I swear.
1: Yeah. Not the scary clown.
0: Not the nice clown. Not the ones that hang out in the sewer.
1: Right.
0: Oh, man. Hey, well, listen, it has been a blast having you on the show. I got one more track I want to play, and it's fitting because, obviously, as a member of Y&T, we've talked about upcoming tour dates in the year ahead, and that people will be able to get your new album autographed by you at the concerts. And on this last track of the album, your bandmates from Y&T are actually your band.
1: Exactly. That I'm singing lead. So, but I got the wonderful Dave Menichetti playing an awesome guitar solo on this song. And, you know, Mike Vanderhill and Aaron Lee playing down the rhythm. It's just awesome. I couldn't be happier. It's actually might be my favorite track on the record. And not just because it's them playing on it, it's just that the way once Dave played his guitar on it, it just, the song all came together. So I really enjoy the song.
0: Awesome. This is called Paradise, the last track on the album. If you want to hear more, you obviously have to go pick up John Nyman's first solo LP. It's called Made in America, IAC Records. You can pick it up at iacrecords.com, all digital platforms, or just buy some damn tickets to a Y&T concert, would you? And you can go have John sign them personally at one of the shows, which includes the Fillmore. I'm really excited about that gig coming up for 2022. Are we allowed
1: with
0: to
1: Eric Martin?
0: Y'all, I was just going to say, are we allowed to say who's opening? So why don't you tell everybody right now about that gig?
1: Yeah, my good old buddy Eric Martin is going to be opening up the show at the Fillmore for Y&T.
0: Wow.
1: And so I'm hoping, maybe, just maybe, to jump on stage with him and pound out Happy or something for the crowd, you know, they're singing with me.
0: That would be awesome. All right. Well, listen, I want everybody to go pick up a copy of the album, go get your Y&T tickets. And I got to tell you, it's been a great pleasure, John, having you on the show. I think it's been since I interviewed you with Eric Martin in a meat locker in 1984,
1: I remember that.
0: Since I've had this fine of a pleasure, sir.
1: Yeah. Well, thank you, Steve. I appreciate you having me on.
0: All right. This is Paradise from John Nyman and the album Made in America. And as always, after you hear this show air on Famous Hits Live worldwide, you can always hear it on demand on our website at hotrockpodcast.com. And you know, John, just since we talked about that, I'm going to dig up that clip from that interview with you in the meat locker, and I'm going to post it on the website because I know I've got it. So we'll get that up there as well. Thanks again for being on the show, John. And for the rest of you, keep rocking, and we'll be talking soon.

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I'm Steve Garland, and my guest this week, John Nyman of Y&T, and now out with a new solo album. His very first, it's called Made in America, and if you like what you heard on this show, the album is available on all digital platforms, Amazon, iTunes, and at iacrecords.com, where you can get cassette or CD, and pretty soon vinyl. And don't forget, as a member of Y&T, you can see John, Dave Menichetti, and the band on tour. 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And you can also meet the band in person, go to the merch table, and buy a bunch of stuff, including John's new album, Made in America. He has said on this show he will sign it for you. 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Until next time, you know what we say, keep rocking.

0: Hey, you recognize that voice? Hey, man, it's me, the Money Man, Eddie Money. How's everybody doing today? I gotta tell you, I love radio because I never have to wash my hair. We got a great show coming at you right now, and of course it's called Blast from the Past, and we'll be talking about a lot of great things, having some special guests. But let's get into some stuff when I was a kid. Here's a fantastic group, and I tell you, the best thing I liked about this band was you got to have a great drummer in a band. This guy's name was Dino Valente or something. He had a heart attack. I think he's still around, though, on some sort of pills. He used to spin the sticks. Anyway, the lead singer of the band was Felix Cavallotti. There's a lot of Italian people in New York, but Felix was a great guy, and you hear songs like, I was feeling. I mean, when I was a kid, everybody had to do Good Love, and it was really a fantastic song, and Felix is still around. As a matter of fact, we got an interview coming up with Felix, because this guy is Mr. Rock and Roll. He's in the Rock and Roll Hall of Fame, so check it out here, man. Blast from the Past, we're going to start the show off with one of my favorites, Good Love. That's right, the Young Rascals. Turn it up, baby.
1: One, two.

Well, I'll tell you, the Young Rascals, you know, when I was a kid, I actually got to see such fantastic groups right in high school gyms. Can you believe that? Like people like Mitch Ryder and the Detroit Wheels, the Young Rascals. I saw the Moby Grape in like a little club called the Cafe Agogo in New York City. This, you know, I got turned on to a lot of great music when I was really, really young. And of course, you know, I was always tapping on the table and going, driving my mother crazy. But I got love good rock and roll. Matter of fact, the Rascals, they used to come out in knickers. They came out with, they wore clothes like the Young Rascals, like, you know, like Butch and Alfalfa and Spanky, and what an amazing group. They had another song called Mustang Sally, which they covered, originally done by Wilson Pickett, but did a great version of that. And another song we might get around to playing next week called, Ain't Gonna Eat At Your Heart Anymore. Anyway, we're going to move on down the road right now, because this is a guy, the first time I saw this guy, he was such a greaser. People were starting to grow their hair long and stuff, but not Mitch Ryder, man. He looked like he just got out of a body shop changing hubcaps. But he came out on stage, and when he did the CC Ryder, it just drove everybody to the roof. Man, the place was like a Betty Boop cartoon. People started dancing with chairs. Check it out, and check out the drum beat in this, because the guy never plays, he never lets his foot off the pedal. He's going, check out this guy's foot on the pedal, man. It really keeps the song moving. It's called CC Ryder right here. Mitch Ryder and Detroit Wheels. We'll be right back. Blast from the past, the money, man. Hang out.

His name is Edward Joseph Mahoney, but you and I know him as Eddie Money. Blast from the Past Radio, live365.com.

0: This is Sandy from the Boardwalk in Orangevale, and Famous Hits Live plays my favorite bands that play here. 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
1: Hey, good day to everybody. Richie Barron, a.k.a. Dr. Tequila, and in some circles, out of Los Angeles, known as the Lowrider Godfather. Listen, I write songs about everything, fires in California, Hawaii, a couple political things, but I have written a song, couple of them, two or three songs, for a movie that's still in the process of being done about the ancient aliens called the Anunnaki that was gleaned from Sumerian tablets and stories about them coming here 300,000-400,000 years ago searching for gold from the planet Nibiru. And I've ran into a new good friend of mine. We've become very good friends. We've got a lot in common. He's an author, philosopher, humanitarian, a great dude all the way around. His name is Blake Sinclair, B-L-A-K-E-S-I-N-C-L-A-I-R. And he likes my songs. We're going to do some stuff with those, too. Anyway, Blake has a new book out on Amazon called Roswell, R-O-S-W-E-L-L, about the famous crash in 1947 in Roswell, New Mexico. And his father was a big military man stationed at White Sands Missile Range in New Mexico. And believe it or not, he was one of the first to get on that ship after it crashed. He actually saw the aliens that were on it. Want to

alive and three or four dead, something like that. So anyway, Blake's dad was right there. This book is totally different than any other Roswell book I've seen. He also has a website, SirBlakeSinclair.com. SirBlakeSinclair.com. So get that book if you get a chance, Roswell, on Amazon. Listen, the song plays Anunnaki Came for Gold by Sci-Fi Track at the end of this spot. Listen to the words and you'll glean just about everything you need to know about the Anunnaki. Their ancient gold mines are spotted by the thousands on Google Maps. So listen, Richie Barron, Dr. Tequila, gonna sign out for now. Thanks to my programmer, Saul Vigil, from Baleen, New Mexico. Speaking of New Mexico, also the station owner, Richard Verasso. He resides in Oceanside, California these days. 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Over and out.

knock a cane for gold from that guru for the gold. Ancient aliens for the gold. Anunnaki still among us today. A powerful race still got human slaves.

as they came.

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Hey, you out there in Famous Hits radio listening land. Richie Barron here, Dr. Tequila, also known as the Lowrider Godfather, on my shows on Friday, Saturday, Sunday nights. Anyway, today I'm touting a good friend of mine, Pat Broderick. He's a famous artist from Florida. Comic books, videos, you name it, he's done it. Mainly known for Marvel Comics and DC Comics. And you will know the comics that he's done. Batman, Green Lantern, and Spider-Man. All the ones that I used to look at when I was younger. Anyway, he is hooked up with award-winning writer Mike Barron. And they have a new comic out, Supernatural Sagas About the Old West, called Bronze Star. Bronze Star Comics. The first volume is sold out, stunning the critics and collectors who've seen it. Great art and mystic storytelling. Now the stakes are up with new chilling monsters and haunted lawmen. I've seen the videos on it. It's great. Bronze Star Comics. Pat also happens to be the artist on my videos on YouTube of my Anunnaki tracks. Anunnaki came for gold, and Princess Balata, who is also known in ancient text as Ninma or Inanna. That song is at the end of this post today. The one I have up today is called Princess Balata, rolled by Saul Vigil on Famous Hits Live Radio. So for Bronze Star Comics and Richie Barron and the Anunnaki tracks, stay tuned.

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Right on.

I had a drummer do a CD with me in 1990. Just passed away here a couple months ago. It's dedicated to our old buddy from Marin County, Buddy Miles.

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Hey, man. Ladies, Dr. Tequila, Richie Barron here. Purple Phantom Rolls Royce. Think you're going to dig this one. I did it at my dining room table. I'll get it in the studio later. Make it a little longer with some horns in it. This one sounds pretty good to me. Listen to it. I love the lowrider listeners we're getting lately. Saul sent me the Google verified numbers. We get those anytime we want. How many people listen worldwide? I'm so grateful the numbers of people that are listening to my shows. It just makes me feel honored. Thank you guys for listening to Famous Hits Live Radio. And yeah, I am going to get that Purple Phantom Rolls Royce. Richie Barron, over and out. Adios, amigos. Low and slow.

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I'm driving it.

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1: Hey, everybody out there, Famous Hits Radio Land. Richie Barron here, Dr. Tequila. I'm starting my second compilation put together for me by DJ programmer and good friend of mine has helped me a lot, Saul Vigil. So I'm going to start. The first song in this new compilation is going to be Princess Bellotta, about the Anunnaki princess who helped change the DNA. She was the mastermind in it, her and her brother Enki, 250,000 or more years ago. A lot of people may not know anything about it or believe it, but I believe it. I wrote the song Princess Bellotta, and here it is about the Anunnaki.

quickly. There's gold from Anunnaki mines. Ships filled with gold, bound for Nibiru. Humans working down in the mines. To change the history of all mankind. They had a great feast to celebrate the newfound leisure time. Creating humans to mine the gold. Freed Anunnaki workers from the mines. They made slaves of humankind.

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The number two song in this new compilation, Richie Barron, Dr. Tequila Songs, is going to be Love on a Dead End Street. I recorded that first time back in 1990 on my Secrets in the Night CD. Buddy Miles, late great Buddy Miles, played drums on that one with Al Molina horn section from San Francisco. So this is the new version off of Dr. Tequila's Prescription for Fun CD, 2014. Roger Smith from Tower of Power on keyboards. Great piano solo in his song by Roger. Okay, roll it, Saul. Love on a Dead End Street, vintage 2014.

Number three in this compilation, Richie Barron, Dr. Tequila Tracks. Thanks for listening. Number three is a song I wrote called Doing the Best I Can, about a guy who's done pretty well in the music business, has a big black limousine, a bunch of guitars, big sailboat, big house with a swimming pool, but the girl that he's been after forever doesn't have anything to do with him. He's got everything he needs, but he still cannot get her. Doing the best I can. Roll it, Saul.

Number four, a song called Touring Bus Blues. I wrote this song years ago, back when my daughter and son and my wife at that time went back home to Longview, Washington, to stay with mommy because I was on the road. There's no place. You cannot take kids and wives out on the road when you're playing music. It doesn't work. Stay in the motels. There's nothing for them to do. So they went back to mommy's, and I never again stayed with that wife. My kids are both marvelous now. Dondra is a world-famous photographer. My drummer son, Derek, drumhead I call him, is a very, very good heavy metal rock drummer. He could play anything, but he chooses to play rock. He's in Washington State. They both are. So here it is, a song called The Touring Bus Blues. You listen to the words, you'll get the story.

Hey, number five in this compilation. Thanks, Saul Vigil. It's called Just a Sideman, Not the Leader of the Band. I play when she lets me, take a solo when I can. You can see where this is going. Back in the middle 80s, this young, beautiful lady, Marin County, she drove a 240 Black Z, beautiful car. Well, it ended up she liked that car better than me, because she had left her boyfriend to come and live with me. He was down in South Bay somewhere in San Francisco. And a couple of months later, he caught up with her. He had bought the car for her, the 240Z. He caught up with, found out where we were. Well, he went to a shopping center where she worked. He didn't know where I lived. Luckily, probably for me. Anyway, he took the car back. So she ends up going back with him to get her marvelous 240Z back. Just a marvelous woman, huh? Anyway, so I wrote Just a Sideman, Not the Leader of the Band. And that's on one of my CDs. And here it is.

0: Number six in this compilation. Richie Barron, Dr. T here. This one is called You Think It's Gold. Hey, I wrote this one about the same woman who had the 240Z. And she did think it was gold. Akin to the nowadays, the women with the balloon-shaped lips who are constantly taking pictures of themselves and live with a camera facing their own face. What do you call that? Narcissistic? I believe it is, yes. So you think it's gold, the words will tell you everything I felt. And I was very lucky to get rid of this woman, to have her leave and go back to her old boyfriend, who's a total moron. But that's another story. That's their business. So anyway, you think it's gold, but I didn't. So I had to move on. Luckily, I got to move on.
1: 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Right on.

Number 7, one of my all-time favorite recording artists, piano player, singer extraordinaire, songwriter, great songwriter. A Leon Russell tune I did cover of. This man was recorded in 1996 at Trevor's, a nightclub which is still there in San Rafael, California. I played the place many times, many, many times. Called Masquerade, one of the great Leon Russell hits. R.I.P., brother. I loved you.

0: On to number 8, one of my favorite songs I've ever written. It was about a lady named Rita. I also wrote a song about her. We'll probably put in this compilation. Back in the 80s, late 80s, I was playing a place. I lived in Gig Harbor, Washington, right on the water. I played a nightclub called I forget what the name of it was. It was down at the end of the Gig Harbor, which is out of Seattle, Washington, by the way, close to Tacoma. So anyway, Rita and I took a liking to each other. Problem was, she was the girlfriend of the guy who owned the club. He bought her a nice new Corvette. So, you know, she was pretty well set up. She was only like 21 years old. Beautiful. Anyway, luckily, I did not stay in town because I don't know what would have happened between the boyfriend, me, and her. But we were, you know, very heavy and hot. I decided it was time to leave. I got my big old Cadillac, my trailer full of equipment, and headed for San Francisco. It's called Secrets in the Night. Listen to it. You'll get the words. You'll understand what I'm talking about. In my opinion, a great song. I had Buddy Miles, Al Molina, Evan Palmerston, Jerome Fletcher, Paul Green, great harp player from Tucson, Arizona, on this one. Also, the two songs you heard earlier, Just a Side Man and You Think It's Gold, are on that CD, Secrets in the Night. Right on.
1: Night.

Here we go. Thanks for listening. Richie Barron, Dr. Tequila here. Song number 9, I did in 2010 at the Mural House of Latin Rock with my main man, Richard Segovia, BNS Productions. We pile it high. This is called Dr. Tequila. I had some great players on this one. Arrangements, horn arrangements by David Stone, sax player. Frankie Bailey, Tom Poole on trumpets. Really good production. Francisco on the board, running the board for us. Everything in the song, up and down the coast, drinking margaritas, playing in all the towns. I even got Tio Chilo's restaurant in the out chorus of it, which is down in the Mission District in San Francisco. Great restaurant. In fact, we went there and had lunch yesterday. Here's to Liz, the daughter, the one who runs the place. It's a family-run operation, one of the only ones left, probably the only one left, down in the 24th Street Mission District. So here we go, Dr. Tequila. I'm trying to hook this one up with a producer in Texas and Hollywood, Danny Ramos, who's just come out with a movie called Margarita Man. Well, Dr. Tequila fits right there, huh? Okay, baby, roll it.

All right, we're moving on. Number 10 in the Dr. Tequila music compilation. Yep. Thanks, Saul Vigil and Richard Verasso at Famous Hits Live. You know, in this business, I have moved around a lot in my life. On the road for years, East Coast to West Coast, and too many points in between. But I loved it all. I wouldn't trade it for anything. I wrote this song living in Sonoma, a little suburb called Agua Caliente. And there's only one thing to do down there. In Sonoma itself, there's this town square with all the restaurants, nightclubs, theaters, everything on the town square. About roaming around down there on nights when I wasn't in Marin County, looking for something, whatever it was, or they were looking for me. It all worked out. It was a good time in my life, but I had to get back to Marin, get out of there. Cruising the square. You hear the words, you'll know what I'm talking about. Roll it, Saul.

number 11 in this compilation. This song is called People Like You, dedicated to everybody out there, especially the ones who actually listen to my music. You're the greatest. And we get worldwide play on this Famous Hits Live station. Thousands of listeners. This one's called People Like You. You listen to the words, you'll get it. Thanks. Roll it, Saul.

Number 12 coming down right now. I recorded this song live. Well, I didn't. Somebody recorded it for me at the Black Oak Casino up in Sonora, California, up in the foothills and mountains. It's called the Black Oak Breakdown. I wrote this song on stage in the middle of a Jay Giles song. Whipped it in there with my partner drummer, David Coolhoven, singing the backups for me. Great singer on his own. Great drummer. This was Stuart Veets, Ian Lamson, Evan Palmerston, Steve Salinas, or sometimes up there. I played up there 12 years all the time. Supposedly, we're going back this summer. That's what I hear from the entertainment director. The Black Oak Casino, Richie Barron, Dr. Tequila, and the Mission Mob. It's called the Black Oak Breakdown. Right on, man. Break it down.

0: Yeah.
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2: Hey, number 13 in this compilation. This song is called Midnight Rambler. It's an old Leon Russell. The Stones did it. It was enhanced for me. It's a live version I did. This is either done in Eureka, California, outside concert, or at the Black Oak. I don't know which one. Saul Vigil enhanced it for me. So here we go, my cover of a Leon tune called Midnight Rambler. Roll it.

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Rolling on, 2020 is here. This song's called Dream World. Living life in a dream world, easy to be. Anything you want to, just close your eyes and you'll see. This is on my 2010 Dr. Tequila CD. Got Jackie Herrera singing the backups from San Francisco, California. Great singer in her own right. Dream World.

Hey, song number 15. This title is Still Ahead of You, one of my only few political songs that I've delved into writing. I do a lot of ancient alien songs, the Anunnaki, the Egyptian pharaohs. This one is a kind of a political. I'm not, like a lot of people in this country, we're not real happy with the government and what they're doing right now. But I won't get into all that. You listen to the words and you'll see. I wrote this song 20 plus years ago, and it's more true today than it ever was then. More true right now. Still ahead of you. Roll it. Right.

All right, number 16 in this compilation by Saul Vigil on Famous Hits Live. This one's called Freeway Lover. It's about a beautiful lady I used to see driving a white Corvette in Marin County on Highway 101 periodically. I finally chased her down, got a hold of her. I didn't actually chase her down. I just happened to meet her off the freeway. We recorded this live in Pete Slauson's old studio in Terra Linda, California. Stuart Veets on the saxophone, Billy Noteman on the harp, Jeff Craig on drums, who happens to be Huey Lewis's brother, Rico on the keyboards, and Jerome Fletcher from Novato, California on guitar. Freeway Lover. Hit it.

0: 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A free will love.
1: Winding down in the compilation now. This is number 17. Help somebody lose the blues. I wrote this about noticing all the rich people living up in the hills, like Oakland Hills or whatever hills, Marin County Hills, that thought they were way above all the people that lived down below and never helped anybody with anything. They wish they'd just go away. Help somebody lose the blues. This is off of my Rather Have the Green Than the Blues, which is a classic song in itself. Kind of regretful it didn't get into the classic blues category, period. A lot of people think it should be there. This is called Help Somebody Lose the Blues. So do it. Help people out.

I've got to end up this compilation. Saul Vigil and Richard Verasso from Famous Hits Live Radio. To all our thousands of listeners out there, this song is called Dr. Tequila's Prescription for Fun. I wrote it about all the West Coast beach towns that I've played in and partied in many times and love them all. Clear down to San Diego, Venice Beach in L.A., Marina Del Rey, Malibu, fun place, Hermosa Beach. I love Hermosa Beach, played the Lighthouse several times. Redondo Beach, and naturally, my hometown, the Bay Area, San Francisco. Dr. T's Prescription for Fun, and the T does stand for tequila. So shake it up, people. Roll it, Saul.

0: Hey, Richie Barron, Dr. Tequila here. You know, here it is, March 6th already, 2020. I'm starting my fourth compilation with Saul Vigil on Famous Hits Live Radio. Listen, if you never heard any Dr. Tequila, Richie Barron tunes, now's a good time to start. I have written well over 130 songs or so. So I can make a few compilations. This one's going to start out with a song that was original, a cover of Dave Mason tune called Feeling All Right. Well, I always chop up songs and make them my own. So in this one, it's called Feeling About Half All Right, because I stuck a Stones tune. Can't always get what you want in the middle of it. So right now, Saul, listen, man, you get this thing going for the people. Called Feeling About Half All Right, and this is Famous Hits Live Radio. Roll on.
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Can I hear Eddie?

0: All right, moving along. Track number two, Richie Barron, Dr. Tequila compilation. Number four. This tune is called Long Gone Forever. Song I wrote about actually a made-up street person in San Francisco, which there's plenty of them, regretfully, these days. It's about a guy I envision as being, like, from my hometown back in Indiana, and he never gets back there. And he's always dreaming about his mom and all the things he should have done in his life that he didn't do. Realizes his mom is no longer there. I didn't go back home many times for several years. I didn't go back to Indiana for 30 years one time. My father died. That's when I went back. But you never get home often enough when you're a traveling man playing music. It's called Long Gone Forever. Jackie Herrera singing backups on it. Great drummer, Victor Deliano, Ian Lamson on guitar, Billy Noteman on the harp, and we just rolling on down the highway, Long Gone Forever. Take it away, Saul. Famous Hits Live Radio.
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Good day to everybody. Richie Barron, a.k.a. Dr. Tequila, and in some circles, out of Los Angeles, known as the Lowrider Godfather. Listen, I write songs about everything. Fires in California, Hawaii, a couple political things. But I have written a song, couple of them, two or three songs, for a movie that's still in the process of being done about the ancient aliens called the Anunnaki that was gleaned from Sumerian tablets and stories about them coming here 300,000-400,000 years ago searching for gold from the planet Nibiru. And I've ran into a new good friend of mine. We've become very good friends. We've got a lot in common. He's an author, philosopher, humanitarian, a great dude all the way around. His name is Blake Sinclair, B-L-A-K-E-S-I-N-C-L-A-I-R. And he likes my songs. We're going to do some stuff with those, too. Anyway, Blake has a new book out on Amazon called Roswell, R-O-S-W-E-L-L, about the famous crash in 1947 in Roswell, New Mexico. And his father was a big military man stationed at White Sands Missile Range in New Mexico. And believe it or not, he was one of the first to get on that ship after it crashed. He actually saw the aliens that were on it. One alive and three or four dead, something like that. So anyway, Blake's dad was right there. This book is totally different than any other Roswell book I've seen. He also has a website, SirBlakeSinclair.com. SirBlakeSinclair.com. So get that book if you get a chance, Roswell, on Amazon. Listen, the song plays Anunnaki Came for Gold by Sci-Fi Track at the end of this spot. Listen to the words and you'll glean just about everything you need to know about the Anunnaki. Their ancient gold mines are spotted by the thousands on Google Maps. So listen, Richie Barron, Dr. Tequila, gonna sign out for now. Thanks to my programmer, Saul Vigil, from Baleen, New Mexico. Speaking of New Mexico, also the station owner, Richard Verasso. He resides in Oceanside, California these days. 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Talk to you next time. Over and out.

for the gold. Anunnaki still among us today. A powerful race, still got human slaves. Their agenda is a

Ryan, also known as Dr. Tequila, and you are listening to Famous Hits Live. Right on.

Say, man, ladies, Dr. Tequila, Richie Barron here. Purple Phantom Rolls Royce. I think you're going to dig this one. I did it at my dining room table. I'll get it in the studio later. Make it a little longer with some horns in it. This one sounds pretty good to me. Listen to it. I love the lowrider listeners we're getting lately. Saul sent me the Google verified numbers. We get those anytime we want. How many people listen worldwide? I'm so grateful the numbers of people that are listening to my shows. It just makes me feel honored. Thank you guys for listening to Famous Hits Live Radio. And yeah, I am going to get that Purple Phantom Rolls Royce. Richie Barron, over and out. Adios, amigos. Low and slow.

it out there yet? A big purple phantom, I'm not stepping in the rear. 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I'm driving it.

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0: There, Radio Land, Richie Barron, Dr. Tequila, also known as the Lowrider Godfather. That was put on me by Lady Luna from East Los Angeles, California. Hey, pray for L.A. That's what I say. People will have to carry on, but it's bad down there for them right now. So good vibes out to everybody in Los Angeles area, San Diego. Anyway, today I want to tout the listeners' numbers from around the world. The biggest countries being the USA, Australia, the Philippines, Mexico, UK, Germany, New Zealand, Spain. Thanks to all these countries, the biggest ones approaching 100,000 listeners per show. That's not a week. That is 100,000 listeners per show. And the shows are doing really good on my 7 day a week, 10 o'clock, 1 p.m. and 8 p.m. California time. You can reach me. You want to send me a picture of what you do? Shout out on the. I'll put it up in the archives and put it up online for you in a spot. 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Really appreciate those cards and letters, people. You know what I mean. Anyway, today, once again, thanking all the listeners in the world for the numbers coming in. 100,000 people a show. Damn close. 200 off on USA and Japan right now from being 100,000 a show. Richie Barron, Dr. Tequila. And also, you can contact Saul Vigil, the program director who rolls all my music for me. Baleen, New Mexico, SaulVigil at hotmail.com. SaulVigil at hotmail.com. Richie Barron, Dr. T, also known as the Lowrider Godfather. Adios, amigos and senoritas. Talk to you next time. Thank you. 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

Hey, Richie Barron, Dr. Tequila here. Beautiful sunny day. Anyway, listen, man, I got a story I got to tell you today, one of my stories of the road. This one is about playing Alaska. Firstly, when you get booked there, you have to book 10 weeks at a time because they have to pay your airfare, your rooms, and you to play for 10 weeks. So you have to stay that long. But it was a really good pay. And I was up there right in the height of the pipeline when there were pipelines going for oil and also pipelines laying on the bars everywhere, piles of you know what. And they would six pack you, we've discovered when we started to play there. Somebody bought you a drink. They didn't buy one. They bought you a six pack on a tray. So needless to say, I did not drink much in Alaska. I found a gym in one of the hotels right downtown. Nice weight room with a sauna. Well, I spent most of my time in there because the people up there, all they did in those days, I don't know if they're that much different now, they drank and partied, man, that's it. I would usually see them when I went to the gym. All the people that had been in the place the night before till 3 or 4 in the morning would be in this restaurant called The Fox right downtown Fairbanks. Fairbanks, Alaska is where we went. They would have been there eating breakfast about 10:30, quarter to 11 when I went to the gym. When we went up there, it was in January, booked out of Seattle. We had to take parkas with us, and we discovered why when you got off the plane. It was freezing, man. You needed a parka. Keyboard player Frankie stepped down off the stairs of the plane and slipped and fell right on his butt immediately. So they had a motel. I can't think of the name of the club right now, but I'll think of it. It was owned by a guy named Bill who owned the TV station in Fairbanks, too. Ran by a mafioso dude named Tony from New York. There's a lot of them came there during the pipeline days. I met lots of them. Became good friends with several. And they made money galore, as you know, in those days. Those guys had nothing but money, nowhere to spend it. So when they came in that club, half the time, there'd be a pile of white on the bar about the size of a football cut in half. And I didn't want to get into that. I couldn't get into that either. I'd have never made it. We played 6 nights a week. It was great money, but there's no way I could get into doing all that stuff they did. But a couple of the guys in the band, they started getting those drinks brought to them. The drummer got so bad drinking ouzo. A couple of them got off of that stuff. I can't stand it. And I had to send the drummer back to the States. He got so he couldn't hardly play. He'd get so drunk, I had to get rid of him. Mike was a great guy, but I had to get another drummer. I got a local drummer, thank God, for a couple days. So I got another guy flown up out of Sacramento, wherever it was, I forget, somewhere down south. Anyway, that club was run by Tony. When we got there, the first, he was there about 3 days, and then he took off for Hawaii, and I never saw him again until the 10 weeks was up when he came back. Rough life, huh? You talk about the frivolities up there. Women. My God, I didn't know what to do with myself. It was hard to know what to do next. But I'm not one to complain, so I did the best I could. One of the weird things that happened was there was a clothing salesman working only clothing store in Fairbanks, I think. He hung out in the club. Really good guy. But I don't know how much money he could have made selling clothes in that town. All of a sudden, he disappeared. He had a house half a block down the street, across the street from the club, right downtown. He rented from these two old ladies. Well, they came in one day, hunted me down and said, Richie, do you know anything about, I forget what his name was, man. He's gone and he owes us $270 for the heating oil bill. And they said, if you pay that, you can stay there here till you get done playing the club date. So naturally, I went and I got it out of my pocket. I didn't spend nothing up there. I came home with a lot of money that time. We had so many trips out of that. So many different things happened up there. You couldn't believe it, man. You go to the brothels outside of town, where there'd be like 15 women, big bar. Then they would all come down to the club and party too. So like I said, I did the best I could. People, come on. There was a big fire after I left. The club caught on fire about a month later or so, maybe 2 months after I got done playing up there. And I heard from somebody in Alaska, a friend of mine, a lady friend, naturally, said that Billy, he had a box of
big box of cash in the club. So it was on fire. So the dude tries to get back in there. Well, he did get back in there. The only problem is he never got out. He died in the fire of that club burning to the ground. So that's the story about that place, as weird as it is. That's the story of Fairbanks, Alaska, and what it's like to be in Alaska in the middle of winter when it's so cold that you don't even want to go, you can't go outside, you can't even breathe. 30 below, about average. So it was great fun while you were playing inside, but I would never again go to Alaska in the wintertime, I guarantee you that. Dr. Tequila, the Lowrider Godfather, over and out on Stories of the Road on FamousHitsLive.com. Keep listening. The numbers are great these days. We love you. Keep it up. You can send me emails. 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That my wife gets it. Something wrong with my email right now, but I get them from her. 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For Richie Baron, Dr. T, Lowrider Godfather, low and slow. Later.

Good morning, everybody, from Healdsburg, California. Richie Barron and Dr. Tequila here. Beautiful day. Listen, I'm going to do one of my stories from the road for you right now. This one has got to do with I also wrote a song about it called Rita. Lady named Rita. She's on my mind. Well, in those days, she was 79 or 80 in that time period. I got off the road and took a single in Gig Harbor, Washington. Got an apartment right on the water. I think it was about three blocks around the water to the place I was playing. So it happens, the owner of this place, he was about 35 maybe. He was about my age. He had a 21-year-old girlfriend named Rita. I mean, this woman was beautiful, Greek woman. It took me a couple of days, but I fell into love, lust, love, whatever you want to call it, man, with this lady. And I could see that was kind of a ridiculous situation to get into, but it was mutual. That was the problem, totally mutual. So anyway, I realized, actually, we only got a problem, totally mutual. So anyway, I realized, actually, we only got together a couple times, but not really.

0: up there in Gig Harbor, right on the water. Got me this car for $400. I hung out in this bar he was in. I forget the Tides Tavern, I think it was. On the water. Everything's on the water in Gig Harbor. That's what it's based on. You can look it up. So anyway, I thought, you know, this is not really the place for me to hang out because you're going to get into nothing but big problems here. Who knows what this guy would be capable of doing. He had a house. They had a nice house and everything. He bought her a Corvette, an orange Corvette, beautiful car. So I decided it was time to pack my trailer, my utility trailer that I had to carry all my equipment, etc. Take that Cadillac I got and go back to San Francisco. Regretfully, and during that week before leaving,
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Right on.

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And you are listening to Famous Hits Live. Right on.

on their Harleys, that is. Get all them hogs and go. Jimmy Dance on Anderson, no fine wear. His marvelous wife cheated, always by his side.

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Hi, this is Richie Barron, also known as Dr. Tequila, and you are listening to Famous Hits Live. Right on.

Good Tuesday morning to everybody. Richie Barron, Dr. Tequila here. Sitting at my usual kitchen table spot overlooking the North Bay of San Francisco. Mount Tam over in Marin County. Really strange. I spent 28 years probably in Marin County. And now I'm on the opposite side of the bay in a big house up on the hill. Which I wrote about that in a song, by the way. One of my songs called Early Morning Thoughts has this house in it. Today, I want to tell you about a song that I do all the time on my shows and about a man I really admire. Great songwriter, great singer, singing too. Yeah, right on. From the Allman Brothers and the man himself, Greg Allman. I do a song called Midnight Rider every show. Love that song. One of the strange things about the Allman Brothers is my best friend of probably 20 plus years that I met in Sausalito, California in 1996, Jimmy Anderson. He was Greg's road manager back in the day, late 70s, 80s. In his, they call him Jimmy Dancer Anderson. He's about 6'5", curly blonde hair, and he took care of Greg on the road. Because, as you know, Greg was a great dude, marvelous personality, but he did have his habits. And Jimmy had to take care of him and get him on the stage a lot of times, which he did. They were both Harley fanatics, both rode Harleys. Greg Allman track, Saul Vigle putting it up for you now. On Famous Hits Live Radio. Saul is in Belen, New Mexico. The owner of the station, Richard Verasso, lives in Copperopolis, California, based out of San Francisco for the shows. Richie Barron saying, adios, amigos. Thank you, Spain, Mexico, USA, all the many, many countries that play our music. Thousands of times, thousands of listeners a day, according to Google. They don't lie. Famous Hits Live Radio. 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

0: 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Right on.
1: Princess Bellotta Suite, take two.

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Inki, Fuknai, and Balata, many thousand years ago. All right now.

0: I feel a presence come over me, a presence of the anarchy. Princess Balata, rock die. The Anunnaki is still here today. The presence I feel, it's history, people.
1: 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Right on.
2: 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We all know that one.

Say, man, ladies, Dr. Tequila, Richie Barron here. I just got done recording an acoustic version of my new track, Purple Phantom Rolls Royce. I think you're going to dig this one. I did it at my dining room table. I'll get it in the studio later. Make it a little longer with some horns in it. This one sounds pretty good to me. Listen to it. I love the lowrider listeners we're getting lately. It was up over 1,000 listeners on last night's Sunday show. Saul sent me the Google verified numbers. We get those anytime we want. How many people listen worldwide? So there was like 15,666 listeners in California alone last night. That's one show. I'm on 7 days a week. I'm so grateful the numbers of people that are listening to my shows. It just makes me feel honored. Thanks to Saul Vigil, station owner Richard Barrasso from Copperopolis, California, for all the help in the songs that I've gotten to put up on the air for the last 8-9 years. I forget, it's a long time already. Thank you guys for listening to Famous Hits Live Radio. And yeah, I am going to get that Purple Phantom Rolls Royce. Richie Barron, over and out. Adios, amigos. Low and slow. A Purple Rolls Royce. Take 2.

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A big purple phantom, I'm not stepping in the rear. You people party in the back, I'm gonna put this thing in gear. I'm driving it.

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0: Yeah, Dr. Tequila. Here with Almost a Voice today. We had a killer show last night at a place called Kessler's Lounge in Vallejo. Ian Lamson on guitar with me this time. Killer player. Everybody was killer last night. Eddie Lopez on drums. Richard Segovia. Cungas Timbales. Even the lady that books the place, plays flute, she got up and jammed with us. Some good videos on Facebook, Richie Barron Facebook. We'll be back there October the 6th. And my man Richard Barrasso, who owns the Famous Hits Live station you're listening to, was the MC for the show last night. He got up and sang with my backup singers, the two girls, Yvonne and Jeannie. We killed them last night. It was a killer. The crowd was really into it, and we were into it. Listen, we got a request, believe it or not, from Iceland. One of our first requests ever from Iceland. Judy wanted to hear Anunnaki Came for Gold. We still got all these requests coming in from all over the world on the new platform that the show has, Famous Hits Live, with my man DJ Saul Vigil. You're stay tuned to Famous Hits Live. Roll them, Saul. I'll be able to talk tomorrow, people. Get on with it.
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1: Good morning, everybody, from Healdsburg, California. Richie Barron, Dr. Tequila here. Beautiful day. Listen, I'm going to do one of my stories from the road for you right now. This one has got to do with I also wrote a song about it called Rita. Lady named Rita, she's on my mind. Well, in those days, she was 79 or 80 in that time period. I got off the road and took a single in Gig Harbor, Washington. Got an apartment right on the water. I think it was about 3 blocks around the water to the place I was playing. So it happens, the owner of this place, he was about 35 maybe. He was about my age. He had a 21-year-old girlfriend named Rita. I mean, this woman was beautiful. Greek woman. So, took me a couple of days, but I fell into love, lust, love, whatever you want to call it, man, with this lady. And I could see that was kind of a ridiculous situation to get into, but it was mutual. That was the problem. Totally mutual. So anyway, I realized, actually, we only got together a couple times, but not really got together, if you know what I'm speaking of. But she actually came to my apartment once around the water's edge there. I wasn't home. She left a note on my door. It's probably a good thing I wasn't there. Anyway, I started thinking, you know, this situation, Gig Harbor, I loved that place. Guy got me a really nice 71 Cadillac Fleetwood, forest green. His mother had died. He owned a big Shell oil distribution plant there in Gig Harbor, right on the water. Got me this car for $400. I hung out in this bar he was in. I forget the Tides Tavern, I think it was. On the water. Everything's on the water in Gig Harbor. That's what it's based on. You can look it up. So anyway, I thought, you know, this is not really the place for me to hang out because you're going to get into nothing but big problems here. Who knows what this guy would be capable of doing. He had a house. They had a nice house and everything. He bought her a Corvette, an orange Corvette, beautiful car. So I decided it was time to pack my trailer, my utility trailer that I had to carry all my equipment, etc. Take that Cadillac I got and go back to San Francisco. Regretfully, and during that week, before leaving, I met this. Well, I won't even call her any names or nothing. She was a beauty, too, but she was like 19. Remember my song, Younger Woman? Listen to it sometime. Her name was Tammy. She wanted to go to San Francisco with me. So I stupidly, she was living with some guy, too. Stupidly went to that house. I'd given her a ride home a couple days before. She worked at the Tides, the place right underwater where Rita ran the front desk and the entry and all that stuff into it, maitre d', for Mike, her boyfriend. Well, Tammy was working in the bar, waitress. Wanted to go to San Francisco with me, so stupidly I took her with me. Should have never happened. Got to San Francisco, stayed in Oakland with a friend of mine, a lawyer, attorney friend of mine, Charles. I got her a job. We went to Marin County where I had been and hanging out before. Knew a lot of people there, musicians especially. The 2 a.m. Club is owned by a buddy of mine named Goose. I got her a job cocktailing in there. Another big mistake. Everybody's made mistakes in their life, but this was a big one. 2 is all past history now. I could care less. You never look to the past mistakes. Always move ahead. She took the car from Oakland to Marin County, the Cadillac. I had had all new brakes, etc., put on that car when we were in Oakland. Charles had a buddy of his do it for me. That thing was a perfect condition car. Forest green, black leather, black vinyl top. She took it to Marin County. Short story, longer and shorter and taller. She met this military guy hanging out in the 2 a.m. club, unbeknownst to me. Well, a couple of nights before that, she'd also called me up at 2 in the morning, getting off her shift, and telling me she was with Tom Johnston, my buddy from the Doobie Brothers, at his house. Another marvelous tale, huh? Anyway, she never came home that next night. She never came home that night. She had taken off with this military. I won't get into it any farther. They took off for Texas, is what I hear through the grapevine from people at the 2 a.m. club. I had the hood chained down to keep people from stealing anything. Oakland is not that great of an area, as we all see in the papers and on the news. So they couldn't check the oil or anything. They burnt the car up down by Bakersfield. Left it sitting on the freeway. I don't know how they got on from there and don't care. Never saw him again, and thank God I didn't. This police guy, cop from Mill Valley, California, he helped me find the car through the highway patrol. This buddy of mine, Gary Nord, this millionaire dude, lived in a big mansion up by Auburn, California. We took his van down there, towed the Cadillac back to Auburn, California, to his 90 acres on this big lake. Well, he said he was going to get his buddy of his to rebuild the motor for me because it was frozen. They had ran it out of oil. You know what happens to an engine? All you lowriders could know that. So it sat there at his house. The guy never worked on it. It's probably still sitting there. Gary passed away about 10 years ago. And his son took over the properties. So I'm sure that Cadillac is down in the vines and weeds there somewhere. So that's another one of my stories about younger women and what can happen to you if you get too involved. Richie Barron, Dr. Tequila. 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

Hey there, it's Mark Blanchard here, songwriter lyricist of Hey Orion, coming to you across the skywaves on Famous Hits Live. Hey Orion was produced by Brisbane sound wizard Chris Jarrett. It's a story of star-crossed, unrequited love that was inspired by Purple Rain, but not so you'd notice. Hope it brightens up your skies a little bit.

Hey, it's Steve Garland here on Famous Hits Live. Welcome back to the time travel show that takes you back to the 1980s. Not only was I lucky enough to be there in San Francisco, but I was on the air at the number one rock station. So I got a chance to play all the rock hits of the 80s, some of the dance hits, interview most of those rock stars, and be a part of the entire experience that was the music of the 80s. Now, at the same time, I was a musician in a band working on an album, an unsigned album for Atlantic Records. So tonight, by popular request, thanks to Saul and Famous Hits Live, we've got some folks who heard our last broadcast and want one song in particular to be played again. Now, this again, you never heard on the radio. It's one of my original songs from my band in 1985 called the SGB. Now, that was an acronym for the Steve Garland Band. And of the 12 tracks that we recorded for an album, one of them in particular was all about the new high-tech craze back then called answer phones. You could get a machine with a cassette recorder in it and actually record your voice and say, nobody's home, leave a message. And everybody did that, especially when they were home and they didn't feel like answering the phone. So let's take a look at who wrote in. Mark in Germany, Sergi in Russia, Fernando in Spain, Bob in Ireland, Yuki in Japan, Fred in Canada, Jessica in New Zealand, Alexi in the UK, and Julia in Sweden all request the SGB. Now, from 1985, please enjoy a song all about a high-tech tool that's no longer with us called the answer phone. The title, Leave a Message on Famous Hits Live.

Here in America in the 80s, that was the big deal. Answer phones. If you didn't live in the 80s, you probably have never seen one. Maybe if you can go to a hawk shop here in America, you might find one. Hi, I'm Steve Garland, and that is a song from my band from 1985 from our unreleased album. Thanks again for the request from around the world and to Saul from Famous Hits Live, where we are broadcasting from right now, for passing all those along to me. Now, I'm going to play two other songs tonight because we do these in three packs. The second one we've played once before, and it happens to be what we thought would be the second single from the album. And whether you've fallen in love and gotten screwed over, or whether you're still a true believer that you will find your soulmate, everyone wants a little true romance, right? From 1985, this is the SGB on Famous Hits Live.

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Hi, I'm Steve Garland, and that's my 80s band, the SGB, that you're listening to. A totally unreleased track, the only place it's ever been heard, is here on Famous Hits Live. And thanks to Saul for sending me these requests that have come in on social media from around the world. We're totally blown away. A big thanks to all the members of the band, Don Rodriguez, the late Paul Covarelli, my co-writer Denise. For wherever you are in the world, imagine San Francisco in the cool, totally awesome 80s. I was a rock jock there on the radio and had a band recording these tracks. So tonight, we're opening up the vaults one more time to play requests from people who have heard these songs on Famous Hits Live and want to go back to the 80s one last time. So our last blast is one of our hardest rockin' tunes. It is simply called Love Is Forever from the SGB, going back to the 80s on Famous Hits Live.

0: At the end of that track in the recording studio, my final words were actually, "Whoa, you guys were pretty good." Hi, I'm Steve Garland on Famous Hits Live, and that's the last track in tonight's Triple Shot by request from fans and listeners around the world. Thank you so much. We're taking these little trips back to the 80s, thanks to Saul and to Rich Barrasso in Famous Hits Live, because Saul used to listen to me on the air in San Francisco when he was a kid, just like I listened to radio DJs growing up with a little earphone stuck in my ear, lying in bed, swearing to my parents that I had already gone to sleep. And I hope you did some of the same. It was a great way to grow up. Thanks for spending some time in the 80s with me, and we'll catch you next time with the SGB and Famous Hits Live.
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2: Yep. Our next guest is a very funny gentleman, and on August 2nd, he'll be performing at the Mont Bleu Casino in Lake Tahoe, Nevada. Please welcome Larry Bubbles Brown. Larry, come on out and...

0: Well, calm down. Mr. Fun's here. I know what you're all thinking. Looks like Rain Man and E.T. had a baby. Boy, it just keeps getting better. Someone stole my identity. Now he has no life. I tried to donate my body to science. They said, try Goodwill. Finances are in shambles. I dropped out of college thinking wiffle ball was going pro. You know things are bad when you're trying to get on jury duty for the cash. That's not a good sign. $12 a day, pick me. Professional people are killing me. I'm getting my physical. My doctor says, I need a list of all the women you've had sex with. Oh, man, do I have a disease? He goes, no, but if you get them in bed, I know I can. Should I practice safe sex? He goes, if I were you, I'd take what I could get. Told him I wanted to die with dignity. He gave me a tie. He got me so depressed, I went next door to the therapist. She listened for 5 minutes, said, Larry, maybe life isn't for everyone. Well, if you're depressed, I can put you on Prozac, but I gotta warn you, it's gonna slow down your sex drive. Slow down my sex drive? That's like putting a leash in a turtle. Give me the pill. Then I'm talking to this lawyer. He goes, do you have a will? I said, to live? No, you gotta have a will. Do you want your relatives fighting over your possessions? Yeah, the 84 Fiero with the Dukakis for President bumper sticker. I sense a lot of appeals on that one. All my friends are married. They say, you gotta get married. Do you wanna die alone? No, I wanna take you with me. Well, do you know what it's like to be married? I think so, because once I sat in a bear trap. Gays are getting married. Haven't they suffered enough? You can get mail order brides in this day and age. Mail order brides, my luck, she'd choke on the styrofoam packing. Return to sender. No, you should get married because you get older, your kids will take care of you. Does that ever happen? I'll be 90 in my wheelchair, the kids will be standing over me. What's the PIN number? Where's the money, old man? Thank you. Okay. You should get a tax break for not having children. They pay farmers not to grow stuff. Now we're cloning human beings. That's like counterfeiting pennies. I like kids, though. I used to think I was a gifted child because my parents kept me in a box. Well, summer's here, and like you, my thoughts turn to death. Wouldn't it be neat if you knew what day you were going to die, but not the year? Wow. Yeah. Politics, man. I finally figured politics out. An oil man became president, an oil man, and gas went to $4.50 a gallon. Yeah. I hope we never elect a pimp. You guys have been great. Thank you.
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1: Hey, good day to everybody. Richie Barron, a.k.a. Dr. Tequila, and in some circles out of Los Angeles known as the Lowrider Guy.